0: Hey, it's Jonathan Von Tobel from Pods of the Futures, where Dustin Sweetelson stopped by to reveal why he's backing the Philadelphia Phillies in the National League.
1: I still think to win the pennant at 7-1 this late in the game, it's worth a look, just because I thought this team was going to look old. I did not believe in them coming into the year. They make the firing with Rob Thompson. Mattingly takes over. And then you factor in you have Dombrowski still running this thing as the GM. No one's more aggressive than him to fill the holes, to find ways to make his team better. But more importantly, the window is closing. If you're Philadelphia, I think they have to capitalize on where they're at right now. You're going to stack this rotation and you're going to set things up where you've got Christopher Sanchez as a true number one ace. You also then have Zach Wheeler, who has lit up the league over the last couple months, followed by Lizardo. That 1-2-3 gives you a shot. They traded for Duran a year ago, who fixes their bullpen issues they've had in the past, and the lineup is as deep as anybody. So I'm looking at Philly. I think 7-1's worth a look there. If you want to bet them to win the pennant.
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4: 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He's Will Hill. I'm Femi Abebefe. We're here with you guys on this Monday night. Cubs with a 3-1 lead. PCA just drew a walk in the top of the fourth, so that's going on in St. Louis. I believe it's still 5-4 between the Yankees and the White Sox. The Athletics have a 1-0 lead in the top of the fourth. I believe Curtis Meade, welcome to the Red Sox. You just got plunked with a by our guy Jack Perkins, so that's not great. But the Giants took the lead. They're up 1-0, which I love that as someone who is on the Giants to get it done in the first five against Milwaukee. So that's what's going on in Major League Baseball, Will. We have not yet talked, though, about the new man in Philadelphia. Maybe Tarek Skubal will join him. But the new man in Philly that has the whole city excited. Bryce Harper's excited. Saquon Barkley is excited. The governor, Josh Shapiro, said it's LeBron James Day as the king has arrived in the city of brotherly love, just signed over the weekend, at least Friday afternoon to be exact, on a veteran minimum contract, 2 years, $8 million with the chance of a player option after one. Does this move the needle for you in the Eastern Conference to where Philadelphia, not the defending champion New York Knicks, the Philadelphia 76ers are your favorites to make it out of the East?
5: Oh, I didn't see that. The last I had checked the odds when I was doing my podcast, I think yesterday, it was Knicks plus 330, oh, no, Celtics the Knicks are, plus 350.
4: Yeah, the Knicks are,
5: go ahead.
4: Yeah, the Knicks are still favored, but I'm just saying, in your own opinion, in your own eyes, does Philadelphia leapfrog the Knicks? Because, I mean, to win the East, it's 330 plus 350. Like, Knicks Sixers are pretty much damn near co-favorites.
5: Yeah, I'll put it this way. The Knicks are the only team clearly ahead of Philly right now. And forget the betting odds for a second. Just like, hey, what's fair? What's realistic? Because we always know when the big move happens, sometimes the market reacts, and a lot of times the market overreacts. But right now, you're going to say, hey, who's clearly ahead of Philly in the East? I think it's fair to say the Knicks. They bring pretty much everyone back. They lose Mitchell Robinson, defending champs. You say the Knicks are ahead of them. Other than that, all right, people love Indiana, the Celtics, whatever. None of these teams are clearly ahead of Philly. To me, it's not a hand-in-glove fit. Him and Steph would have been a great fit. The Warriors aren't as talented as this Sixers team is. Him and Minnesota would have been a great fit. This is not a hand-in-glove fit because it's a lot of guys that need the ball. I'm not sure how much shooting there is, and I'm not sure how great they're going to be defensively. And I actually think from just a game-to-game perspective, overs might be a good bet because you got a lot of guys that like to run, like to play in transition, and you have some shaky defenders. But they're right there. And to me, you know, you got a lot of talent. It's almost like the Dodgers in baseball where you have so many guys, you can afford Blake Snell.

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2: 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Femi Abebefe alongside Will Hill, hanging with you guys.

0: I'm telling you, man. There's something about that clubhouse. They just gets to nut cutting time, and it's not good. Harper, Turner, Schwarber. Look at this lineup. Crickets come October. And I say that because I've been there and I've lost money on these jokers. So
1: sounds like it.
0: Fool me once, shame on you. Fool me twice. You're not gonna fool me again. You know what I mean? Like, it's, we're not doing it. We're not doing it again. Shout out to our guy GW. But that's what's happened in Major League Baseball. Want to remind people that the VSiN NFL betting guide is out now. 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
7: All right, we're back here. Let's finish up with the Bengals, then the Steelers, and the Browns. So the most important question we answer the first month of the season for the Bengals, I mean, isn't it just how their defense looks in the first month? I mean, it feels like that simple, right?
8: Yeah, good starts. I mean, Jeff, that's the thing that is
7: right.
8: You mentioned can Cincinnati get off to a good start? Like, remember that was the whole storyline last year with Zach Taylor and how they're doing some different things during the course of training camp and the preseason. You know, you look at Cincinnati, they start off the year against the Buccaneers and the Texans. You know, don't bury yourself early. I mean, that's it. I mean, don't put yourself in where you're 0-2 to begin the year. And I agree with you about the defense. I think that's fair as well, but the Bengals have tried this kind of sorcery to try and figure out how not to get off to bad starts, and they've done a number of different things. But I think for the Bengals here, just don't bury yourself early in the season to where you have so much ground to make up late in the year. And how oftentimes, Jeff, do we get into this conversation when the regular season comes to an end? Who's the most dangerous team not to make the playoffs in the NFL? It always seems to be, for the most part, the Cincinnati Bengals. Well, the Bengals have got to get off to themselves, have to get off to a good start this year.
7: The Pittsburgh Steelers. Oh man, yes. I just don't know about this team, buddy. I don't know what this year is going to be for Pittsburgh. Obviously, a coaching change that felt that was needed for a long time. Mike Tomlin out, Mike McCarthy in. Mike McCarthy has been a winning coach nearly every year of his career. You know, he won 12 games 3 years in a row in Dallas before Dallas.

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4: 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For more wagering tips, visit VSiN.com.
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10: All right, Mark, before we get to the Browns, and I was looking at the depth chart. I'm like, oh boy, we got a lot to talk about with the Browns. We got one more with the Steelers here. Most important question to be answered the first month of the season for Pittsburgh is what?
11: I would say, how does it, you know, to be honest with you, with the regime change, how does it look under McCarthy? You know, how does it look offensively? How does it look defensively? Does everyone look like they're on the same page? It's easy to talk about this being the swan song for Aaron Rodgers as a quarterback in the National Football League, Jeff, but, you know, he wants to play winning football as well. He's a very, very proud guy, and as you know better than anybody, you know, he wants to play relevant games. So, you know, how does it look early on here for the Pittsburgh Steelers under the fact that there's no Mike Tomlin, and they don't go through head coaching changes in a long time forever. And now it's Mike McCarthy running things. So how does it look first month of the year?
10: I think that's the best answer, right? I mean, just what does it look like with McCarthy? You've had Tomlin for so many years now, right? I mean, there's just a different vibe in the locker room, I'd imagine, now. And what does that look like during the season? If you start out 3-1 versus 1-3, like, just how do we look after the first month as a team? Now, again, I'll just make this clear, because we have three new coaches in this division. It takes 8 to 10 weeks of a regular season to really get an idea of what a new team is going to be. So in both directions, we've had some years where we've had teams, remember the Saints 2 years ago, scored like 50 points a game the first 2 weeks of the season, then stunk the next 15 weeks.
11: Yes.
10: It just takes time to sort itself out. So with this division full of new coaches, it might take time to see what the true team is going to look like.

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11: 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They should absolutely start 2-0. They're home for the Cardinals, home for the Raiders in the first 2 weeks of the season.
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0: got Christopher Sanchez as a true number one ace. You also then have Zach Wheeler, who has lit up the league over the last couple of months, followed by Lizardo. That 1-2-3 gives you a shot. They traded for Durant a year ago, who fixes their bullpen issues they've had in the past, and the lineup is as deep as anybody. So I'm looking at Philly. I think 7-1's worth a look there if you want to bet them to win the pennant.
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7: All right, we're back here. Let's finish up with the Bengals, then the Steelers, and the Browns. So the most important question we answer the first month of the season for the Bengals, I mean, isn't it just how their defense looks in the first month? I mean, it feels like that simple, right?
8: Yeah, good starts. I mean, Jeff, that's the thing that is
7: right.
8: You mentioned can Cincinnati get off to a good start? Like, remember that was the whole storyline last year with Zach Taylor and how they're doing some different things during the course of training camp and the preseason. You know, you look at Cincinnati, they start off the year against the Buccaneers and the Texans. You know, don't bury yourself early. I mean, that's it. I mean, don't put yourself in where you're 0-2 to begin the year. And I agree with you about the defense. I think that's fair as well, but the Bengals have tried this kind of sorcery to try and figure out how not to get off to bad starts, and they've done a number of different things. But I think for the Bengals here, just don't bury yourself early in the season to where you have so much ground to make up late in the year. And how oftentimes, Jeff, do we get into this conversation when the regular season comes to an end? Who's the most dangerous team not to make the playoffs in the NFL? It always seems to be, for the most part, the Cincinnati Bengals. Well, the Bengals have got to get off to themselves, have to get off to a good start this year.
7: The Pittsburgh Steelers. Oh man,
8: yes.
7: I just don't know about this team, buddy. I don't know what this year is going to be for Pittsburgh. Obviously, a coaching change that felt that was needed for a long time. Mike Tomlin out, Mike McCarthy in. Mike McCarthy has been a winning coach nearly every year of his career. You know, he won 12 games 3 years in a row in Dallas before Dak got hurt. Like legitimately can coach. I just have my questions about this fit for him here. What is the Steelers' biggest strength for you?
8: I think it's the defense. I mean, just on the basis, because that's what I can lean into, because the veterans that are there, Watt, you know, you look at, you know, they're expecting big things now from Harmon, obviously a first-round draft choice from a couple years ago out of Oregon. But I think that's the staple. I mean, I think it's because you believe in the Steeler brand, even with the coaching change, even with McCarthy stepping in. I think that's kind of what you expect. There's still a ton of veterans on this team when you look at the win total sitting at 8.5. But if you're asking me right now, I have concerns about Rodgers and that passing game. Like the addition of Pittman in the receiver room. Love the physicality you get from DK Metcalf. Get a little concerned about the offensive line. Get a little concerned about what version of Aaron Rodgers. So if you're asking me what the strength, Jeff, of the Pittsburgh Steelers, I'm still going to lean into. They're not the steel curtain. This is not a vintage Steelers defense, but I would tell you it's Pittsburgh's defense.
7: Their defense finished 11th last year in DVOA. 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
4: 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Take a listen on your time. Can't wait for our conversations on Monday, as we always do, with the King of Connecticut. Will Hill will join the program a little bit later on in this hour. But it is amazing to think we're reading promos about August 1st. It's next week. Jensen, I mean, 2026 is flying. And that means football season is almost here. We can feel it. It's coming very, very soon. Let's get to a big-time breakdown of a team that had a breakdown a year ago. It's the Kansas City Chiefs, as we highlight in today's edition of the Daily Gridiron.
2: Hut, hut. This is the Daily Gridiron.
4: Ten and a half. That's the win total for a team that won six games a year ago. I know. Patrick Mahomes got hurt, went down. Jensen, I think we have to be honest about this team. The ship might have been sinking even before Patrick Mahomes went down last year, but that's going to be the easy out if you look in the surface and say that is, of course, why they only won six games. You got to lay almost 2-1, $1.84 to make the postseason. To win the West, which they did not do a year ago, of course, that'd be the Denver Broncos, plus $1.75. To win the AFC, get back to the Super Bowl, plus 750, and then to win it again, 16-1. Before we break down these numbers, where are you? Because it feels like all the focus is on 15, and I don't know if we're focusing enough on the rest of the 52.
5: I think first we've got to start with the offense overall, that it's no longer Matt Nagy as the OC is Eric Bieniemy. And if you remember the first tour of duty with Eric Bieniemy, this is one of the most well-oiled machines as far as the offense is concerned. Will that be the elixir? We shall see. The roster construction, they got started early, bringing in Kenneth Walker III, 3 years, $43.05 million, 28.7 of that guaranteed. Isaiah Pacheco is an unrestricted free agent. He now heads over to Detroit in their backfield. Trent McDuffie talked about the trade to the Rams as one of their biggest moves, one of the big splashes, and also, you know, having Jalen Watson, too, head out to the Rams. The back end of the secondary left a lot to be desired. And then, you know, what? Legarius Sneed comes in on a low-cost one-year deal to try and plug a hole back there. The questions about would this be the last dance for Travis Kelce, I would imagine that not only will it be, but you know, what can you expect? Kind of to your

0: although it's at home. Then you got to go to Seattle for Sunday Night Football on the 12th man. Then you have to go to Mile High to take on the Broncos. That three-game stretch could define their entire season, and that doesn't even start the back third where it's Bills on Thanksgiving, Rams Thursday Night Football, at Cincinnati, home against the Patriots on Monday night, home against the Niners, at the that finishing stanza, forget it. No thanks, want nothing to do with it.
1: And you want to play the over, a 10.5 wins? Good luck, people. I just don't see it right there. Look, from a survivor perspective, I would be looking right now at weeks 9 and 11 against the Jets and the Cardinals at home back at Arrowhead. That's probably where I would be looking if you can wait there. Again, if you want to wait for Thanksgiving, great. But do you really want to use them on the road against the Bills in their new stadium? Again, I know that they always seem to be the magic elixir. They always figure out a way, it seems like, to get the Bills when it matters. But I don't know that I trust it on Thanksgiving this year. I'd look to the Jets and the Cardinals if you can wait there. But I do. I have a lot of question marks. You and I do not pick them to win the division. I've got the Chargers. You've got the Broncos in that NFL betting guide that's out right now for VSiN Pro subscribers. And again, I like the football team. I just don't love it. And I need to be in love if I'm going to play an over of 10.5 in an ultra-competitive division. And again, I think the Broncos are going to be just like you believe. They're going to be really good again. And the Chargers, I love their football team right now with the additions at tackle, both left and right from injury a year ago. We're talking about injured players with Patrick Mahomes. Look at the Chargers. They got a lot healthier in this offseason as well. So to me, that's just not a price point at 10.5 and a divisional price at plus $1.60 that I'm willing to pay. So I'm looking down the board. You know I'm looking at the Chargers first and foremost. But I get it. If you trust Andy Reid, who doesn't? And Patrick Mahomes, who doesn't? I understand why some people in the betting market will put their dollar there. Let's get to our best bets where we're going to put our money today. That's next right here on VSiN by the Books.
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10: I think they did what they had to compete with LIV, but now that LIV is going away, I think moving towards a different format, guys, what this is going to do is no more of these no-cut events. It's going to be 120-player fields as opposed to these like 72.

0: I do think that they will be in on a lot of guys. I know they would love to get Mason Miller from San Diego. They need a closer badly. Miller's a kid. He's a Pittsburgh kid. He grew up in the suburbs in Bethel Park, grew up a Pirate fan. And I know he would love, talking to him over the years, how much he would love to come here and play in Pittsburgh where I'm based someday. They definitely need relief pitching badly. I think they could use a mid-rotation starter to eat up innings. And I like their offense the way it is. I don't know if they necessarily need to trade for a hitter, but they definitely, I just think the way they're constituted now is their pitching staff's not quite good enough to get there, which is odd because coming into the season, the big question was, would they have enough hitting to get to the playoffs? And because the pitching was so good, but a number of their pitchers have not lived up to expectations this year.
1: John, thank you so much for the breakdown. We appreciate it. And don't work too hard this week, okay?
0: I'll try not to. Hey, thanks for having me. I really enjoyed talking with you.
1: You're awesome. John Parrotto, everybody, doing a great job covering Major League Baseball all over the place. Like we said, again, the AP FanSided has a tremendous breakdown right now of the 20 biggest MLB trade deadline candidates up at FanSided. But Baseball Digest, MLB.com, USA Today, he's all over the place right now. You can also follow him on X at Jay Parrotto. You just had to ask him, didn't you?
2: John to John. Yes, I had to ask him about the most important reliever potentially on the market.
1: But you didn't even set it up that way.
2: What do you mean? I said you're just going to hate it. And then what are some of the big name relievers that are going to be available?
1: Miller, we're going to miss you so much, bud.
2: We are underway, by the way, between Texas and Seattle. So we are watching this. For those who don't remember, Kumar Rocker over 2.5 earned runs will be the watch here today.
1: All right, we got to step aside here real quickly. It is an overreaction Monday when we return.
2: Oh, my gosh. One of the most ridiculous prompts I've ever seen.
1: We got a couple strong opinions for Call Me Crazy, but one of which JVT specifically wanted to write.
2: It was so ludicrous that Stormy's already leaking confidence in the tape.
1: You're insane. Before the show starts. You're so dramatic. We'll be right back.
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13: On the next A Numbers Game, Matt Brown in for Gil Alexander. We'll continue to tackle AFC divisions as we begin the final sprint before the NFL season kicks off. We'll also dive into offensive and defensive player of the year. What do past winter trends tell us about who's live to win these awards this season? Joined by Joe.

0: Sheehan and Mark Borchardt to dive into the MLB card for the day. Plus, Drew Dinsick makes his regular Tuesday check-in. All that and more on A Numbers Game, 10 a.m. Eastern, 7 a.m. Pacific.
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3: VSiN. I'll tell you the truth here about betting the Heisman Trophy. I used to love betting this award not that many years ago, but to me, with how instability now reigns in college football, and it's tough to, like, you can't just look at a team ever again and say, oh my God, look at that. They have 19 sophomores who contributed this year and 14 juniors who are all going to be back, and this quarterback has three... That doesn't happen anymore. So it's like you got to play this puzzle and try to put the pieces together of where, okay, I think this quarterback with all these brand new pieces is going to be in for an unbelievable year. And I just think, to me, it's too much homework now. And I don't enjoy it, to be honest.
4: Let me add to it. It's the worst voter base that you have to handicap because I think it's the dumbest. And I don't mean that like in a mean way. I just mean there are people who have Heisman votes who don't watch games.
3: That's
4: or
3: very
4: just
3: true.
4: Watch one team. If you go look on social media, I do this on X. Now, they made it a little harder to search for it. But if you search Heisman voter, there will be people's profiles who pop up that still have Heisman votes that have not covered college football for years, but they still somehow are in the association to vote for this award. I don't understand. Like, when I worked on Mad Dog Sports Radio, Chris Mad Dog Russo is my idol in this business. I grew up wanting to be him.
3: Best of all time.
4: He voted for the award. He barely watched the games on Saturday. It should be the people who are diehard who know the sport in and out. And that's why... You have to really think about who they're going to look at and who they're going to consider, because the days of a Colt Brennan, rest in peace, being invited to the ceremony feel like they're gone. That little underdog that puts up monster numbers, that, you know what, he deserves the acknowledgement. And then once that happens, you can do something in the market if you have a big number on him.
3: Genty couldn't win a couple years ago.
4: It's crazy, man. I mean, we go back in time, too. There's so many misses. Like, Ndamukong Suh probably should have won the year. I can't remember who won that year.
3: McCaffrey didn't win.
4: That's right.
3: That's all you need to know.
4: I think Toby Gerhardt got closer than McCaffrey.
3: I think you might be right. Yeah. So, anyway, there is one bet that I want to make. I think it's a FOMO bet. But before I ask you who that is or tell you who that is and see if I have your permission to make a bet on him. So, how do you, to me, it's also like throwing darts a little bit here and trying to figure out, like, which quarterback do I really want to land on? And so you can't, this goes back to our offensive player of the year discussion in the NFL. You're not taking too many guys near the top of the list. That's not very wise. So how do you do it here?
4: I love CJ Carr and I love Notre Dame this year. And I am such a big Notre Dame hater. You can't bet him at 7-1. He might beat you. That's fine. If he beats me at 7-1, tip your hat, move on. Yeah. Like, I just can't tie up my money for that. Arch Manning at 7.5-1 is so mean and cruel to Arch Manning and his future. I know a lot of people saw something down the stretch from him a year ago, Mitch.
3: Tons of film people saying he would be the number one pick in the draft.
4: Sure. Good luck. God bless. I'm sorry. I'm sure there's talent there. I just don't think it warrants being number two on this board. To me, this list begins at 10-1 with Dante Moore, who I had last year at 25-1. And after the Penn State win, I was already celebrating cashing that ticket. Long season to go. My first bet in this market was the guy right after him. And Circa's the only spot that has the number this long. Darian Mensah. Miami Hurricanes, 16-1. He's 11-1, 12-1 everywhere else. But a couple reasons I got here. We've reached a point with the transfer portal where I need to know which programs are able to acclimate new guys in well. Who has success winning right away with new pieces, and they have a system for it. Miami's proven that. Back-to-back years, especially with quarterbacks. Cam Ward came over from Washington State. He was the best quarterback in the portal. No one saw him being a number one pick.

0: I mean, well, look, they didn't win a whole lot with him. So they really improved in the draft at the weapons position. So I think, you know, Denzel Boston, Casey Concepcion will help in a big way there. It's really going to come down to quarterback. And if it is Deshaun Watson, which most of the momentum thinks that it will be Deshaun Watson, does he have a renaissance in him for his career at this late juncture of his time in Cleveland? So it's just going to come down to that. I do think defensively they will be relatively fine, and offensively they'll be a lot better. The over at 5.5, I think there's a chance for it, certainly.
1: Wow, maybe optimism in Cleveland, even post Miles Garrett. Bo, great stuff, man. We appreciate the time, as always. Give him a follow on X at Bo Bishop. Again, check him out on 850 ESPN Cleveland, and also on Bishop and Friends, 97.1 The Fan. We're going to come back here and talk more Daily Docket coming up here, and some very interesting sound bites that we're going to hear from Money Moves from a show.
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6: 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Only 8 Cy Young award winners out of 52 since the year 2000 played for teams that finished with a losing record, and only 6 of 52 MVPs in that time span played for teams with eventual losing records, 2/3 of whom in that category were Ohtani and Trout, widely considered the best players in baseball at the time of their 4 collective wins. For more wagering tips, visit VSiN.com.
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8: I still think to win the pennant at 7-1 this late in the game, it's worth a look, just because I thought this team was going to look old. I did not believe in them coming into the year. They make the firing with Rob Thomson. Mattingly takes over. And then you factor in you have Dombrowski still running this thing as the GM. No one's more aggressive than him to fill the holes, to find ways to make his team better. But more importantly, the window is closing. If you're Philadelphia, I think they have to capitalize on where they're at right now. You're going to stack this rotation, and you're going to set things up where you've got Christopher Sanchez as a true number one ace. You also then have Zach Wheeler, who has lit up the league over the last couple months, followed by Lizardo. That 1-2-3 gives you a shot. 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So I'm looking at Philly. I think 7-1 is worth a look there if you want to bet them to win the pennant.
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0: Yeah, if you go to The Athletic, Jim Bowden was asked this question, you know, what could you potentially get? He believes that a top 100 prospect straight up for Casey Mize. He thinks the Tigers could be able to swing that, which is, that kind of gives you an idea of the market value of where starting pitching could be at that level. So, again, Jim Bowden all over it, as he has been, and I think we do start to see some dominoes fall here towards the end of the week.
1: Fascinating. I can't wait. This is it's an exciting time, certainly if you're a team that feels like they're in it. And for teams like my team, like the Mets, what are you going to do to kind of remake this so you're not in this position this time next year with those names like Peralta and Holmes and Weaver that might be on the block? Let's talk some White Sox, too, and maybe what they need to do here to make a big push in the second half. That's next right here on VSiN by the Books.
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0: 5-year-old. Yep. And Seth Lugo has been, you know, outside of Waka, their best starter that's been the healthiest. They will get calls on him. I do think this is a great spot to back the Twins. I want to wait for lineups to see what Derek Shelton will run out there at Target Field. But again, the Twins are going for it. They're going to put their best foot forward, strength on strength at Target Field later on tonight.
1: 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I'm not thinking in those contexts. I've given up on all my Royals futures. They are dead in the water. Chaos candidates, Jensen, they can be very profitable. We've got a couple for you right at the top of the hour. That's next right here on VSiN by the Books.
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7: The first game is that Friday night game at Wake Forest in September. That could be a tricky type game. Now look, Miami is way better than Wake Forest, but we've seen Wake play up to the level of our competition many times. The other potential tricky spot would be the week prior going to South Bend at Chapel Hill against North Carolina. You got Bill Belichick and that staff in a big type game. Luckily, no one's won more big games, certainly at the NFL level, than Bill Belichick. So would it be surprised if they kind of draw something up and Miami's maybe caught a little bit looking ahead? Potentially. So those would be the 2 games that I would worry about.
6: Miami's 11-1 to win the College Football National Championship. 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

0: play that way. You know, Jensen, you know this. I mean, when you're sitting there, like it feeling like, you know, every loss, you know, you're going to end up selling, and every win is a, you know, a huge win. And they've had this before, the Tigers have, but this is different because you're talking about potentially moving such an impactful player like Scooble. So, you know, we may not know for sure what they're going to do until the end. I know that they've been still shopping him out there, at least thinking about listening to, could they get a starter that could be plugged in? I'll give you an example. Emmett Sheehan with the Dodgers would be a perfect guy for them. Not that he matches Scooble, but he's a controllable starter that could pitch right now for you if you traded him. I still don't think that the Tigers have made up their minds on this, which is kind of crazy that we've got about four or five teams that are still like, hey, I'll know more by the end of the week. You know, that's really, really late for a lot of teams in trying to decide whether they're selling or buying.
1: Yeah, Scooble scheduled to pitch the series finale tomorrow. We'll wait and see with bated breath if indeed he does, and if he even if he does, what the timeline could be after that if the Tigers continue to falter. Hey, a team we saw just last year in the Fall Classic, my oh my, Duke, you know this as well as a GM. You just are never promised results year after year. You got to be consistent. We're talking the Toronto Blue Jays. Disappointment is an understatement, but they will have assets, especially some expiring contracts. Most notably, if it's not a Tarek Skubal dealt at the deadline, there could be pivots to a Kevin Gausman. Shane Bieber's going to go today against the Washington Nationals. Maybe even some bullpen assets in Jeff Hoffman, Dalton Varsho. Lay the land for you from what you've heard. How aggressive will Ross Atkins, Mark Shapiro be in moving some of those expiring contracts?
0: Well, I think when they're in the buy mode, you know, we saw last year they were aggressive, they were adding, and you know, Bieber ended up being a really good addition for them. Varland was a great addition for them, and that helped them kind of catapult them to the World Series. I think you're going to see something similar. I think you'll see an aggressiveness for them in moving some of the expiring contracts, as you mentioned. You know, Gausman and Bieber, I think, you know, in this market could get you a pretty good take, even though Gausman has not pitched well over his last seven or eight starts. I still think we all, you know, the industry knows what kind of starter he can be. He would be a postseason starter for you if you got him right. So they're really gonna be a team to watch here over the next couple of days. Varsho, you know, has had a down year, but there's not a lot of center fielders out there. You know, and we know what he can do when he is swinging the bat well. So I think, you know, those are three for sure. You know, we'll see with Hoffman. I think Hoffman might have another year left on his contract. I'm not 100% sure, but I'm pretty sure he is. So we'll see if they move him. There's a ton of teams that need bullpen, so it wouldn't shock me if he's gone too.
2: Jim, you know this oh too well in New York. Met fans are never happy with the GM, right? And so we see this with David Stearns now and what he's going to do at the deadline here. It's been a disaster. I feel like the Met fans are just comfortably numb at this point. Are they just going to rip this thing down to the studs? What do you think happens here at the deadline for the Mets?
0: I mean, I don't think that's going to go down to the studs. You know, I think with them, they've been clear about, hey, we're trying to win next year in 27. And so, you know, David Stearns, his job's on the line, you know, in some ways. I know he signed up through next year or the year after. If he had a bad, really bad trade deadline, which is hard to really evaluate in a short period of time anyway, but if he had a disastrous, you know, trade deadline, I don't know if he would make it through it. But you know, for me, he's going to be back next year. And to me, also, what they're looking for is if they can get, you know, close to the big leagues or prospects that could help them, you know, this winter trade for some long-term pieces, because the free agent market's not as strong as we've seen in the past. So the guys that you're going to see gone, you're going to see Holmes and Peralta gone. There's a lot of interest in Holmes, not as much in Peralta. Luke Weaver's gone, you know, at some point, even though he has another year left. You're selling high on him. Their two left-handed relievers, Raley and Minter, they're going to be gone. Their backup catcher, I think Luis Torrens, my guess is he'll be gone. And then, you know, Tyrone Taylor all of a sudden is turned into a power-hitting outfielder who was playing part-time. He's got like, I don't know, seven home runs this month. It's crazy what he's been able to do. So I wouldn't be surprised if he's gone too.
2: Yeah, Tyrone Taylor, the highlight of the year, boys, with a home run to beat the Yankees. And I think the season ended right at that point.
1: Yeah.
2: Jim,
0: that
2: great
0: was the
2: stuff as
0: highlight for
2: always,
0: the
2: man.
0: Mets
2: Always
0: this
2: a
0: year.
2: Did you believe that?
0: The Mets highlight reel this year, it's like a montage of about three moments. Opening day, then the Yankees win, and then pick another one. That's it.
2: I don't think we have a third. Jim, you're the best. We appreciate it. Give him a follow, Jim Duquette, GM. Our best bets, they're up next.
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1: 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Jensen Lewis with VSiN, and college football season will be here before you know it. 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That combination is usually underpriced this time of year, so I'm striking where I find that value. 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
10: I think after what their athletic department is going through right now and gone through, I think 7-5 is on the table, and I think obviously bringing in Kyle Whittingham is about as good of a hire as you could possibly have hoped for after what happened with Stromer. But you look at Michigan last year, and they faced four teams that finished the year ranked. They lost by 11, 18, 18, and 14. Like, they were non-competitive. And I'm not sure the talent level is built up that much. I'm not sure if Bryce Underwood is the guy really to step in and run that offense. They're not going to win at Oregon, and they're not going to win at Ohio State. You got Indiana at home, Oklahoma, Iowa, Penn State. You got a trip to Minnesota as well. You got to basically lose one game amongst those five to beat me. I'm going under 8.5 every time.
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2: 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Jensen, we pay for our proxy. Happy to do so. Very good service that we get from our friends out there in Las Vegas. But this, free of charge, if you win this. I don't know what the, obviously getting the entries into the contest are probably the number one thing you want when you win this contest. But don't sleep on that VSiN studio tour. And you have made a proclamation, a bold one, that if they choose to visit our studio here in Kentucky, you'll come down and join me so we can do the big tour and they can watch the show right here at the Mint Gaming Hall.
1: 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Absolutely. 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The email address, if you want to explain why, we'll read that on the air. And, you know, we don't stuff ballot boxes. We don't do fake ballots or anything like that. But certainly if someone wants to choose us and we feel like, from a standpoint of, we got a lot of people that want to come down and see that beautiful property. Again, if you want to contact us, just period, buy the books at VSiN.com. A lot of great emails, but Winner's Circle proxy, Vegas football proxy for us, Dave. It's been great to have Tom Carroll. David has been awesome for us. He's going to get me all signed up when Michelle and I head out to Vegas here in just a couple of weeks' time. So a lot to like here, and it's going to be here, man, next week already. Hall of Fame game. Everyone, I think Adam Schefter, great friend of the show, said at the end of today, all of the 32 teams will have everyone reported for training camp.
2: Wow.
1: So it'll be here, my man. And we got week zero between North Carolina and TCU from Ireland coming up in a couple of weeks' time. So can't wait to really, really jump into a lot of these conference previews starting next week.
2: I was looking to that UNC side, and with recent events, I've kind of backed off that. So I have not made a play yet on UNC and TCU. We'll break down that game as we get closer and closer to week zero, as you mentioned. Jensen, you do have some plays in pocket here that we have for Major League Baseball. An interesting one on the south side, because it was a great conversation, by the way, with Jim Duquette. Does an amazing job, as you well know, over there on SiriusXM on the Major League Baseball Network. And he mentioned how every game, the gravity of every win and loss right now for teams that are really trying to decide their kind of deadline fate, if you will. Are we buyers? Are we sellers? Do we hold? Chicago, we know they're going to be buyers. We do believe that. And now we feel like the Yankees have to be buyers as well. It was a big win for the Yanks yesterday, down 3-0, coming back to get that win. Today on the south side, they're going to have Garrett Cole going. Maybe this is a game that's maybe not as much offense that we saw from the Bombers yesterday.
1: Yeah, that's kind of where I lean. And we're going to go on a multi-unit play, 2.5 units on the Yankees White Sox under 8.5. Found that price on Novig minus $1.15. I'm seeing eights pretty much across the board right now, Dave. So hopefully people were listening earlier and were able to jump in on that. I think I'm still okay at an under 8, but I would much prefer to have the extra half run of wiggle room. And again, you mentioned Garrett Cole. The Yankees themselves, 30-16-2 to the under as a road favorite, which they will be tonight. Anthony Kay getting the start for the Southsiders. 4 straight games where he has allowed 2 runs or fewer. So we get both those guys from a starting pitching standpoint up against, at least from Chicago's side, a Yankee lineup now devoid of 2 of their best hitters with Cody Bellinger on the injured list. So they got to the bullpen last night. Don't think that's the case tonight, but I do think you get some length from Garrett Cole, where Aaron Boone had to lean on a bit more of those bullpen resources to get that win home in a 9-5 comeback win.
2: You know, I mentioned with the Duke in the last conversation, again, please like, subscribe, VSiN by the books, take a listen on your time, that the yesterday's price is not today's price. And the raise yesterday, as we gave out here on the program, said, hey, if you want to get the raise, you can get them plus $1.10 to win the division. You cannot today. That's now minus $1.05. That's a 15-cent change in the marketplace despite that Yankee win. That feels like that move, Jensen, is based on the Cody Bellinger news that he's going to be out 4 to 6 weeks. So plus $1.05 now here on the Yankees going forward. To that end, the White Sox are plus $1.35 to win this division, and we do expect them to get better. Would you play the price on the White Sox to make the playoffs, or do you like that price point at plus money to win the division going forward? If we feel like Detroit might be sellers with Skubal, and if we feel like maybe we don't trust, I know you don't, that Guardians offense.
1: I would take the two bites at the apple here. I would just lay the $1.30 with the White Sox. And if you do want to look at maybe trying to knock that up a nickel, you could roll the dice and put the Yankees at 50-1. You got to lay, 5,000 there to

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4: 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Chase Burns for the Reds, 12-1, 2.42 ERA, $1.63 favorite against Slade Ciccone of the Guardians, plus 135, 8.5 over the total. In the nightcap, Guardians laying $1.35. Shane Bieber on the mound today for the Blue Jays. He's a $1.18 dog at the Nationals, minus 142. Griffin Jacks pitching for the Rays, a $1.78 favorite at home against the Texas Rangers. North Carolina general manager Michael Lombardi paid administrative leave after an HR complaint filed by a former front office employee. Tar Heels open the season August 29th in Dublin, Ireland. 6.5-point dogs against TCU. 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
5: 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Matt Brown in for Gil. Kelly Bidlin alongside, coming in. You never know what we're going to be talking about today. I mean, definitely some baseball, definitely some football. We're talking wrestling on the way in, literally 10-second countdown. Yeah.
11: talking Hulk Hogan and the documentary over there on Netflix. Maybe we can circle back around.
12: Doc recommendation from Matt Brown.
11: By the end of all of this, we're going to have Joe Sheehan that will help us talk some baseball, as will Paul Sporer here on the show. Drew Densick will join us. We'll talk some NFL futures with him, and who knows what else, you know? I mean, Drew's a man of many talents, so who knows what we're going to
12: do. Are they still cycling in the mountains of France?
11: Yeah, you know, we're going to talk about all these different
12: things. I don't know, but he bets on it. Yeah. Tadej Pogačar is going to win, yeah. I know that.
11: We're going to see what he thinks about some of this news that's coming out, and maybe that shapes what he thinks about some of these teams. So awesome guest list here for us on that. But you want to tweet at us? You know, we got some yesterday. I am Matt Brown, M2. Of course, he is Kelly Bidlin, as you always know. So if you make it funny, you know, or make it interesting, We'll talk about it.
12: Let's do a better job of getting to him today. I felt bad. We missed on a couple yesterday. By the way, Tour de France in the books as of Sunday. Tadej Pogačar takes down his fifth title.
11: Okay.
12: You know how much money that guy makes a year? This has been a something of fascination for me on this show. Tadej Pogačar, best cyclist in the world. How much money does he make a year?
11: I'm going to go, since you're saying it like this,
12: yeah,
11: in the
12: I'm
11: way
12: that
11: you're,
12: like that, yeah.
11: Whatever.
12: You're still going to be low.
11: No, it's going to be $24 million a year.
12: All right, half that, $12 million.
11: Okay.
12: Actually, no, 12 million euros.
11: Okay, yeah. I mean, endorsements, obviously.
12: Yeah, it's a lot of endorsements.
11: Yeah, the big portion of that. But yeah, good for him. And I guess he is still the best cycler in the world.
12: He's still the best.
11: There it is. Over Major League Baseball, the streak is over. Marlins 8, Phillies 7, the 12-game skid is now done for the Fish as they get it done. By the way, 3 in the bottom of the ninth to get it done over the Phillies. So they were about to lose their 13th straight until they get to the closer there.
12: Nashville Nightmare's over.
11: Yes, it is. So you're looking at this team, again, that was right in the thick of everything when it came to the wild card race. Still a lot of baseball to be played. Still could play their way back in, but at least the skid is over now for that one. The Phillies, a team that is definitely in the hunt for everything. Got to look at that one last night and try and figure out what went wrong. Again, 3-run lead just absolutely evaporated there late on. The Mets, 14-3 over the Braves. 19 hits in this one for the Mets against the Braves. Just absolutely pounded them. Mm-hmm. That said,
12: I had this on for a few innings. It was not much drama in there, Matt Brown.
11: No, but I will tell you this. There was a little bit of, if you are a Braves fan, there's something to be happy about this morning. Do you want to know what that is, Kelly Bidlin?
12: What's that?
11: So we ended up getting position player pitching.
12: Oh, nice.
11: Last night. So Jorge Mateo is a shortstop for the Braves. He comes in. He gets Luis Robert Jr. looking. So the pitch sequence, 51 miles an hour.
12: I was going to say, did he have some gas? This is a shortstop. We're usually talking about outfielder or catcher.
11: 51 mile an hour called strike. That's amazing. So Robert takes it. A 52 that he just bounced. So, you know, ball there. Then he cranks up a 71 mile an hour fastball.
12: Whoa. I mean, yeah. A 20-mile differential velocity, like, there you go. That's then, pretty powerful two pitches.
11: Then comes back with another 51 in which Robert fouled off, right?
12: Okay.
11: So he literally, like I said, cranked it up 20, then went back down to 51.
12: Okay, so he clearly has, like, a secondary pitch.
11: Yeah.
12: Do you think, okay, you're the former pitcher. Would that naturally be, is it easier to throw a changeup or some kind of
11: pitch? All these dudes could throw, like, all these dudes could throw hard if they wanted to.
12: Okay.
11: Like everybody in the major leagues has an arm. It's just they don't want to mess their arm up, right? Because it's pitching is different than throwing from the outfield or whatever in all this. Comes back with a 51 that was fouled off, throws a 59 again in the dirt for a ball, and then comes back on the 3-2 pitch. 77 on the dot. Woo! Watching, got him looking. So there it is. Got Luis Robert Jr. looking with the shortstop pitching last night.
12: He was never taking the bat off his shoulder and had to watch it just come in at 77 miles an hour.
11: Went everywhere from 51 to 77 and ended up getting the punch out there, but they do lose that one 14-3. Rangers 7-3 over the Mariners. George Kirby gets absolutely hammered last night, gives up 4 homers in this one. 4 home runs for the Rangers, 2 of those coming off the bat at Jock Peterson. And the reason we bring this game up is because that division is still up for grabs with both of these teams that cannot put together any sort of consistent baseball whatsoever. George Kirby, this is the obvious.

0: They are now 7 games under .500, and I'm curious to see what Joe Sheehan thinks, and we'll talk to Spore about it as well. But I'm wondering if today is going to decide the entire rest of the season for this Tigers team. If they lose again today, you're 8 games under .500. Is that going to be enough to where they look themselves in the mirror and say, okay, now I guess we decided we got to be sellers?
1: Man, they've played like 17 game sevens in a row now. You're saying tonight's game seven of all the game sevens?
0: It seems like it could be, because if you're going to make a move, remember that Monday's the trade deadline. Like you will have to start talks on a Wednesday.
1: You can't decide
0: on Saturday that you're going to make this move for like the most coveted most coveted guy that could be available. Like, you got to start these talks now, because you want multiple offers. Like, you want guys competing against each other. So
1: 100%. Hey, ring your bell if you're I guess a Red Sox most July wins. We know Gil Alexander's a happy guy. That's locked up. Congratulations. What do you think Gil's doing right now? Eating a breakfast burrito?
0: Yeah, something like
1: watching
0: that.
1: Watching the ships
0: come
1: in.
0: Maybe he's sleeping in. Who knows?
1: Maybe he's sleeping in.
0: He might not even be. We got some NFL news to hit on the other side, as well as a couple of MLB bets.
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0: 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Matt Brown in for Gil. Appreciate you guys being with us here on a Tuesday, whether that be Sears Channel 158. Of course, we have our own VSiN Watch app. We've got terrestrial stations across this great country of ours. And if you want to, we found out, Kelly, there are ways that you can reimagine your quad box over there on YouTube TV. You can throw us in. I don't even think there's anything to be watching right now, though. So just put us on. Is there any sport?
1: No, there's nothing. They usually have every single.

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9: Hey, it's Jonathan Von Tobel from VSiN, and when I'm betting in-game totals in the National Football League, one of the first things that I like to look for is early opening scores, whether it is an opening drive or whether it's something like a kickoff return, an interception return for a touchdown early on. Generally, scripted drives in the National Football League have a higher rate of success than we think, and so the in-game market tends to overreact just a little bit to some of those types of scores, especially when it's something that can't be repeated, like a kickoff return or others. For more actionable information, make sure you check out VSiN.com.
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11: Entered. 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
13: I know you guys are sick of hearing about LeBron, but news is news is news. And so it comes out yesterday, Kelly, right after we kind of get off the air, that apparently Philly has decided that LeBron is going to play point guard for them. Now, before you guys get, you know, kind of like, what are you talking about? Remember, LeBron has at times throughout his career morphed into multiple different players. He can be an elite scorer, and we've seen him be an elite scorer more times than not, and that's kind of how his career has been. He has played all five positions on the floor at one point or another, and a lot of times this year, we did see him take on the role of being a facilitator and him being more of the guy out there trying to create. And so this is not crazy to think that LeBron could handle something like this. And honestly, if you look at maybe how this actually works, where it's, hey man, there's only so much use, right? There's only so much usage. There's only so many shots to go around. Well, okay. He is not even looked at as the dude that's supposed to go and get the buckets. He's the guy who's supposed to make the buckets happen. And maybe that is the best way to go about this.
7: I think we've known this about LeBron James for a while now. I mean, really going back to the Heat days, right? Of like, he need to be more of a facilitator, stepped up his game in that. And he's fourth all time in NBA assists? I mean, that's mainly because of the games played, but still, it's the type of player that he's become. I kind of think, not shocking to see this, we're in such an era of positionless basketball anyways, right? How much does it really matter? I think whether it's him, Tyrese Maxey, Jaylen Brown, guess what? They're still all of them going to have the ball in their hands a lot. I think it's interesting, though, because I do think this is probably a little bit of a tell that this was going to be the case with LeBron no matter where he ended up in the East, right? If it was with the Heat, like that was the one I was saying. If he went to the Heat, that's for sure the position he'd have to play. Cavaliers, I think, would have been a little bit the same story between him, Donovan Mitchell. Like, it's just kind of sharing it in the backcourt. So, yeah, I think this is a way to get him. We wonder about the usage rates and how is this all going to work with all these guys. I think this is a way for him to be more involved while also not needing to take all the shots.
13: And I think people are going to see this that don't follow a ton of basketball and be like, oh, man, they're going to be playing this guy like out of position. But again, one, very underrated passer and facilitator as it is anyway, because you just think of LeBron in a certain way, but like he's definitely capable of this position. And two, once I saw this and started to think about it, I go, that actually might be the best way to go about it. You know, I mean, just the best way to go. Like you say, he is still going to have the ball in his hands a decent amount, because if you are the point guard and you're trying to facilitate, but it's not the way that might not work, which is him forcing shots or having to be the scorer or trying to be somebody. Maybe he's not at the advanced age that he is right now and all that. So I think this is a good way for them to go.
7: But also keeps everybody involved, right? It's not, you don't have that concern about, well, is LeBron going to be unhappy if he's standing in the corner, not getting shots up, right? Like that, I think that's a fair concern when we start wondering about this roster.
13: So we talked about the betting guide being out in the NFL betting guide. I wrote a little piece on rookie of the year, rookies in general and stuff with all of that. And I only went back like 5 years, but you know, I think that the NFL, considering it's almost now on a 5-year cycle. So I didn't want to go back much further than that, mainly because we just continue to see the evolution of offenses and how things are going and how the, you know, different positions become either valued or devalued and all of that. And so I went back 5 years to look at all of this. And as you would imagine, of course, quarterbacks are the main position you want to look at with stuff like this. But in a year like this year, mainly the point that I was trying to pull out is, where is their value? Where are there other people that we could look at? Because I don't think there's going to be a quarterback that really can qualify for all of this. Now, I could be wrong. We will update the betting guide along the way. Who knows? Maybe the Raiders shock us, Kelly, and they come out of training camp and say, you know what? We're gonna go with the rookie. And if that's the case, then this is kind of all out the window, because then he probably should become the odds on favorite then at that point.
7: Yep, agreed.
13: Like, because it just at the quarterback, you get the ball in your hand every single play, you know? And so that is just a giant advantage over all the other positions.
7: I mean, Carson Beck's 28-1 in this market. What is he, third on the depth chart right now in Arizona? Like, I think that's actually a better example of the value of a quarterback positioning than what Mendoza's currently priced at, because we're baking into this price that he's not going to be starting the season.
13: Now, I continue to bring this up. The Raiders have a week 13 bye, right? That just seems so incredibly natural for him to take over in week 14, because then you still get 5 games under your belt. So it's not like he didn't play as a rookie. You know, he gets 5 games under his belt to kind of get some game experience.
7: Feels late.
13: You know, and then, but so he, there's not a great spot to this is the problem.
7: But this is the problem is that you're going to have, it's going to be Cousins. Let's just assume the Raiders aren't winning a ton of games, right? Like, we know how this goes with fan bases and stuff. At a certain point, you just got to put the kid in. You know, but they're not going to want to wait any longer.
13: So here's,
7: now, I still think we get into the season a bit.
13: So let me kind of try to drive this point home. The reason why I do think this is because, so if you don't start him in week number one, right?
7: There's
13: two road games after that. Then it's home against the Chiefs, then another road game, and then it would either be home against the Bills or the Rams.
7: Yeah.
13: Then there's two more road games, and then it's home against the defending Super Bowl champion Seattle, and then there's two more road games.
7: All right, Matt, like, so it might be week 13.
13: There's absolutely no spot if you don't start him week one that you feel comfortable about throwing him in there. So it's just like, it's like either week one

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1: Numbers game here on VSiN. Matt and Kelly, appreciate Drew stopping by here with us as we start to talk about, you know, there's some interesting things that are going on. You know, the Vegas scene always changes. You know, this is where we kind of set the tone for the rest of the country, but this is actually them kind of following the lead of some of these other cities where some of these nightclubs have gotten extremely, extremely packed and hard to get into and all the whatever. And so there's now these membership clubs. Basically, you pay monthly for the privilege to go in and then pay them to drink their alcohol. Yeah. But that being said, it is a place that you could... there's a use case to this, which would be if you're in a business in which schmoozing is how you get business.
8: Sure.
1: You know,
8: networking, yes.
1: And all of that.
8: But it's often drinks and dinner.
1: There is a use case to this because you take the person into this place that feels super exclusive. It's not too crowded, so you can find a place to sit down. You're not screaming to be able to talk to each other. So there is a use case for these places or whatever, but they're popping up all over town. And you popped up to one for a hot minute. I had a drink in one.
8: Yeah, the old poodle room in Fountain Blue. It's very nice. I don't really understand it, but it's nice. Just because it's a membership in Las Vegas. Like most people that are at like a Fountain Blue are not here, are not living here.
1: Okay, fair. I guess it could also be though, like I just said, that if you're in a business in which you're schmoozing people all the time and heading down to the strip constantly.
8: I agreed. That person, it makes sense for you.
1: You're constantly taking clients to dinners and things and whatever and all stuff like that. Like being able to have that.

0: down all those picture hearings.
1: I have the solution.
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8: I've seen a lot of it online. Wonder if anybody else out there is doing this, but there's like this 82-0. I don't know if you guys have seen
9: this.
8: We're
9: like 3 weeks late.
8: This little game.
9: Yeah, everyone was doing it.
8: Yeah, everyone was doing it, and then just we swooped in here.
9: We're like 6 or 7 months late.
8: Yeah, we're on it. Yeah, I see what you're doing. So basically, you go in, it's a random little like lottery, and like it'll show a team and an era, and then you get to pick the prime version of that player from that team in that era, and you plug it in,
9: yeah.
8: and you make that decade. And you end up making a team. Obviously, the goal is to go 82-0. We figured out that unless you get prime Wilt Chamberlain, then like you can't go 82-0. But we were trying
9: I don't know that for sure. I'd hope that's not true.
8: Yeah.
9: Because I don't know about you. The longer you play this, you will one of two ways. Are you just having fun, or are you just trying to get prime Wilt so you can build out the rest of it?
8: Yeah, yeah. So
9: and
8: I,
9: see what funny names you can pair with.
8: So I no longer just punt whenever I get the prime Wilt because it's – I'm trying to get to the 82-0 without Wilt.
9: Yeah, it gets boring. Yeah. Gets boring quick. I mean, like so, I saw somebody had Bronny on their roster with prime Wilt, and that was 82-0.
8: Yeah, see, that's ridiculous.
9: Yeah, it's ridiculous.
8: So you and I at least have 278-4 teams. I want everyone to let us know which one is better. So at point guard, I have Russell Westbrook.
9: Okay.
8: Shooting guard.
9: From decade, which decade?
8: This is the 2010s Oklahoma City version.
9: Okay.
8: I have the Cleveland 2010s LeBron James at shooting guard. I have the 2000s version of Grant Hill at small forward. The 2000s version of Chris Webber at power forward. And then I have no idea how good Walt Bellamy was in the 60s. But like what my center is Walt Bellamy.
9: Good enough to get you 78 wins.
8: 78-4. So that's my 78-4 team. And your

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15: Our number three in numbers game here on VSiN, the Sports Betting Network. Matt Brown in for Gil. Kelly Bidlin alongside as we are plowing along. We will eventually get to the New England Patriots, I promise you. This is a team that deserves its proper due. We're going to slam it in 90 seconds.
16: So that's right.
15: Wanted to make sure that we had enough time with all of that. That said, we are now questioning some of our bets as Kelly looks over and sees the alt uniform get displayed for the Buffalo Bills. That's a loss. That's one loss on there for sure.
16: Yeah, those are awful.
15: They can't win in that uniform.
16: They're like the old, like, they remind me of the old, like, gray Boise State ones. I say old.
15: Except
16: Boise State might be running these out every week.
15: And it might be the actual uniform because the helmet doesn't look like a Bills uniform, Bills helmet at all.
16: Yeah, it's pretty bad. It's bad.
15: That's a loss.
16: Boise State, before you get offended, I was going to say it's like yours, but somehow worse. And like those were like 20 years ago.
15: If you imagine kind of like the most try hard uniform that we were going through with the Color Rush era, that's kind of where that one falls.
16: But it's like swing and a miss. It's like the Color Rush swing and miss.
15: Yeah. Some of the Color Rushes were fine.
16: Anytime the Seahawks have to wear an alternate uniform of any kind, I'm here for.
15: Yeah, yeah. Some of them were fine,
16: including their throwbacks.
15: That one not fine. And yes, there we go. So by the end of today, every team will have reported to training camp. So
16: let's see. I can catch us up on a couple things too. We had brought up Achan last segment. Baker Mayfield, as you described, he's there. He's going to be. It sounds like reports are he will be playing under his original deal heading into this season.
15: Yeah, he said he's cutting off talks. I mean, of course, we've seen this happen where guys will still talk, but like he says he's cutting off talks. And so

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6: Taking this thing home here on a Tuesday. Matt Brown in for Gil. Kedley Bidlin here.
7: Shout out to the crew.
6: Yeah, crew.
7: Jared in for Danny. We got Danny out too. Rest of the crew's here.
6: By the way,
7: Chris Foster doing a great job with the mics. I don't know how many times. You and I have talked coming back from break so many times. He's doing a great job with the mics. Larry on the graphics. Darnell.
6: Danny.
7: Directing.
6: Danny posting on the old IG, bragging about his trip.
7: I was dying laughing because we were on the air on Friday doing the show, and he had flown out early Friday morning, so I think he was listening to the show. He was so excited to get to Montana, he tweeted into the show, and he just tweeted in a picture of the tarmac. I was like, it's like one of the most beautiful states in the union. We're going to go with the tarmac picture?
6: Well, he stepped up the game.
7: He did.
6: He did that. So, good on him up there in Montana. We got Moneyline Hack coming in here talking about the Raiders, you know, our Raiders discussion, where he says, the brutal schedule is the reason to sit him, in my opinion, not to start him. No sense throwing a young quarterback into games you're losing anyway and denting his confidence early. Let the slate soften and then hand him the keys. I mean, that's kind of my thought process here. More my thought process is, if you were going to start him from the get-go, then what did you bring in Kirk Cousins for?
7: Right, yeah, no, I get it. I think the Raiders are telling you they're on that sort of timeline.
6: Yeah. If you're going to start him from, because what you can't go Mendoza, then to Cousins. Because then you're like, hey, kid, you weren't good enough. We're going to this.
7: Right. You can't do that because it means you're not going back to Mendoza this season.
6: But you can easily go Cousins to Mendoza. So, like, that's, you know, it's like, hey, we're using you as the bridge and whatever and all of that. So, again, I could be wrong. This organization has shocked me on multiple occasions. So, I could be wrong. It could be.
7: But it's also for that same reasoning. Like, what are we doing with the Vikings? BS on any sort of QB competition, I think, because they're really standing by this whole, it's a competition, but I think same sort of thing, right? I don't think you could go, we're committed to J.J. McCarthy, and then pull the ripcord a few weeks in.
6: There's one of those things for me, if, Kelly, I'm old enough to remember, you remember rookie quarterbacks didn't used to play. It was, the thought was is that you would draft a quarterback and he would stand on the sidelines and your learning process wasn't necessarily getting out there onto the field and getting your butt kicked. It was holding the clipboard, watching the game unfold. And that's how you kind of like came up to speed with all of that. Obviously we got away with that. We got away from that with a couple of different quarterbacks along the way. I don't know though, in this Raiders situation in which it is so blatantly obvious that you're not going to be able to compete in the division, that that doesn't make sense. And that doesn't make it the correct route to go.
7: I think it's well said. And I think we should all probably be, I'm assuming at least it goes that way. Mm-hmm. I don't know if they go to week 13, but I think it goes that way.
6: Yeah.
7: I mean, you've got, because you're right. Why else are you bringing in Kirk Cousins? And then I just think,
6: because you could get anybody to be a backup.
7: Exactly. Yeah,
6: like, you wouldn't go get like a proven name and a guy that actually, honestly, much to my surprise, played pretty well last year, actually, whenever he had to take over for Penix.
7: I mean, and look, I mean, definitely one of those minds that you would love a young quarterback learning from, right? Oh, by the way, Tom Brady's around, too. Like, I think for a gap year or whatever you want to call it for the Raiders, it's, look, the division's loaded. I think that's how you approach things, too. Just, Drew said it, and I kind of lean this way these days, too, of the quarterback so important. You got to figure out what you have as soon as humanly possible. Mm-hmm. So I usually lean a little bit more towards throw them in right away, game one. But that's not what the Raiders have done with this offseason. That's not how they've prepped this team. How they prepped this team is to get Kirk Cousins in here.
6: Like if you guys are just joining us, it is going to be a doubleheader today. So actually baseball gets going early. There is a game 10:40 Pacific. So about 40 minutes after we get off here, it's going to be Ciccione versus Burns. Burns is now out to a -165, 170 even favorite for this Reds team. So again, way out of where I normally bet things. I am playing the Diamondbacks over the Pirates. We talked about that one a little bit earlier, but two other bets that are in my account. I'm going to say that the Tigers are going to have a bigger decision to make because I'm backing them here. -135. That's it. It's out to 145 now. That's about the max. You can find a 140 out there, but that's about as far as I'm going to go. Melton has actually been a revelation for this team. I think they thought he was going to be good. I don't think they thought he was going to be this good. And he's actually stepped up. And over the course of the season, he has a 1.95 ERA that's actually backed up by a sub-3 expected. And it's been even better over his last five starts. Going up against this Baltimore team that can't hit. I know they hit yesterday. They can't hit. It's round ball, round bat. Weird things happen. You got to bet baseball every day. You can't bet just one-offs. You know, you got to bet what actually happens on the reg. And what's on the reg is this Baltimore Orioles team is not any good. So going to back the Tigers here against Dean Kramer, who is not good at pitching the baseball. And then I'm also playing the Astros over the Angels. I thought this one was just weirdly priced, actually, for me. Whenever you look at the pitching matchup, Reed Detmers, who is absolute trash, going up against Peter Lambert, and he's not a household name. But if you dig under the hood of Peter Lambert, he probably is Houston's best pitcher. You look over his last five starts, a sub-3 expected, backed up by a nice, healthy 25% K rate, a sub-9% walk rate, so he's not putting guys on base for free. He's actually limited in hard contact as well. Barrel percentage way down, not getting hit hard. So like them, and that's like a coin toss as far as the odds go right there with that. I understand that the Astros hadn't been lighting things on fire, but certainly a better pitching matchup for them here in this one, and definitely a big win for them as well, just from a up and down the lineup situation. So going to go with them. Three plays for me. 1-2 yesterday, though the one we did get home was at least plus money, so hopefully we'll have better results for this one. And then we added a couple of the MVP, CJ Abrams, The Miz at triple digits. I'm going to add a couple more triple digits as well. I'm going to add Ellie, and I'm going to add Corbin Carroll when I get out of here if I can find. I'm just got to find the best number because we don't have all of the books that you guys have. And so I'll have to dig around here in Vegas and try to find the best odds on those guys.
7: Yeah, man. Okay, I'm bringing it back to this MVP conversation. I'll get through my bets quick and Joe Sheehan's bets quick. We got a great tweet on this, actually. Mm. Okay, NBA win totals I've made over the past few days here. Bulls over 28.5, Pistons under 50.5, Jazz over 35.5. Rockets over 47.5. Brought it up earlier on the show, but did add an NFL future, Jadarian Price, to win Offensive Rookie of the Year at 9-1. Man, as soon as this came out, I kind of had a feeling I'd end up there. 9-1, long enough. for me. I'm in. Joe Sheehan, best bets. A's under 67.5 wins. So adding to the futures portfolio is Joe Sheehan today. You'll get that at plus 105. Also, A's to have the worst record at plus 850. That game you mentioned coming up here soon, Guardians Reds, he is going under 9. Again, that is the first game today. Marlins team total over 3.5 versus the Phillies today. Lane minus 140. Joe said that was one of his favorite bets of the year. Cubs minus 114 versus the Cardinals. And then Trevor Larnach over 1.5 total bases plus 109. Okay, Kirk Chorm tweeting into me, Matt. Mm-hmm. At Beer Man Kirk. Love the Twitter handle. Just heard your guys' MVP conversation on air. Shohei versus the field. Field is plus 200 at Bet365. Probably shouldn't have just said the name of the book. That book where you can bet all year round.
6: Yeah. Wow.
7: Do you like that field bet? Yes.
6: Yeah.
7: Right? I mean, you're going Shohei versus the field. Not only are you getting the field, but you're getting the field at a good number.
6: Yeah, it was 2-1.
7: It's a bad Shohei number.
6: Yeah. Especially when
7: I just pulled it up, and it's still that.
6: Yeah. I mean, that is... Yeah, that would be one that I would be looking to get into the account.
7: Okay, it's down to Ohtani minus 250 currently. The field is plus 190.
6: Yeah,
7: that's the bet right there. If you have a shop that has that,
6: if you're if your bankroll allows, obviously. I mean, if you'd rather put in just a few of these triple digit guys, I understand that as well, right?
7: Yeah.
6: But I mean, because not everybody wants to park money for a two to one. But if that is within your bankroll, then that is certainly something to look at as well.
7: Yeah, Kirk, that's a bet I would make. If that was available to me, I'd be right there with you.
6: So I can tell you right now, I'm adding Corbin Carroll at 175 because the guys out here behind us have Corbin Carroll at 175.
7: That's not a huge shocker.
6: So
7: right, futures, you're always going to find a little bit better there, usually.
6: Yeah, so there we go. That's in the account at 175.
7: Good tweets today. James Fessler, I hear he tweeted in, if you like the Bills, calendar reminder for after week 5. Those first 5 games are rough. I hear you. I actually think that was more the case with the Patriots. Mm-hmm. I'm not sure if you made any of those notes, but I thought that same thing with the Patriots. You could make a case for jumping in on them a little bit into the season as well.
6: I know people kind of roll their eyes when we say stuff like this, but I mean, it is honest to goodness. I put in calendar reminders. I really do. Like, I mean, I put in calendar reminders.
7: Yeah. Oh yeah.
6: Look,
7: yeah.
6: Football season gets hectic. And if you do it now, and you're not trying to do it on the fly with all the games you're trying to handicap and player props and things and all the stuff like that, like they pop up and you go, oh yeah, there so it is.
7: The best part about it, it's like your cash out options, right? You don't have to. The calendar reminder hits, you can just ignore it.
6: You can just ignore it.
7: It might not apply anymore. It often doesn't.
6: Don't go anywhere, guys. Prop points after us. Nick Whalen, Jeff Erickson taking over. We'll be back in here tomorrow. Good luck on all your bets.
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13: 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You got the Ole Miss game. 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You got Bama at home. 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You see the positives and the potential here. But making all this come together in year one, it's just a weird situation that has the potential to snowball and go really, really poorly.
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0: than he has been with the Mets.
1: Maybe so. Maybe they know how to fix him. They also knew how to attack him too. They thumped him just the last week. So right. I don't know. As someone that has Freddy Peralta in my one of my most important fantasy leagues, the NFBC main event, it's been really painful this year watching him pitch. But yeah, maybe the Brewers can go back and fix him, and the Mets couldn't. There's a lot of facts on the ground that suggest that the Mets are not good at developing. So yeah, could see that.
0: All right, let's get one more game on the card, Jeff, before we get to our best bets of the night. Royals Twins in Minneapolis. Seth Lugo, Taj Bradley, our pitching matchup. Twins heavy favorites at home. Total sitting at 9.
1: Yeah, shocked to see the Twins as such a heavy favorite, only because it's the Twins. I still, even though I know they lead lead the American League in runs scored, still have a hard time buying into them as a notion as a pretty decent team. But minus 184 is where I saw it earlier this morning. Never would have thought that at the beginning of the year, especially considering the perception of the Royals. I'm going to pick on both pitchers here. The Lugo and Bradley combined have allowed 32 homers, and you got horrifically bad bullpens for both teams, especially the Royals, one of the worst bullpens in baseball. I'm going to go with the over 2.5 total home runs in this game, wind slightly blowing out, minus 125 over at DraftKings, so minus price, but I think we're going to see the Rockets red glare today.
0: Quick update on that Guardians-Reds game. It's now 1-0 Guards, still in the top of the first with two outs. Chase Burns hitting Kyle Manzardo to walk in the first run of the game. A little bit of chaos ongoing for the Reds in this first inning. Had an error, had some lucky hits, I would say, to drive in that first run. So 1-0 Guardians, still in the top of the first. Jeff, your best bet of the night in Major League Baseball.
1: I'm sharing a bring with Keith Zary here on this one. Riley Green, over 1.5 total bases, even money over at Hard Rock.
0: I'm going to baseball as well, Jeff. I've exhausted all my NBA options for the summer, I think. We're taking the over 8 in Phillies Marlins. 15 runs last night. Now we get Aaron Nola putting that 6.3 ERA on the line. As we mentioned, Alcantara has been fine. He's still prone to getting lit up. Give me the over in Phillies Marlins. Money Moves with Stormy Bonantoni and Jonathan Von Tobel coming your way next. Keep it locked. You're watching VSiN, the Sports Betting Network.
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5: I still think to win the pennant at 7-1 this late in the game, it's worth a look, just because I thought this team was going to look old. I did not believe in them coming into the year. They make the firing with Rob Thompson. Mattingly takes over. And then you factor in you have Dombrowski still running this thing as the GM. No one's more aggressive than him to fill the holes, to find ways to make his team better. But more importantly, the window is closing. If you're Philadelphia, I think they have to capitalize on where they're at right now. You're going to stack this rotation and you're going to set things up where you've got Christopher Sanchez as a true number one ace. You also then have Zach Wheeler, who has lit up the league over the last couple months, followed by Lizardo. That 1-2-3 gives you a shot. They traded for Durant a year ago, who fixes their bullpen issues they've had in the past, and the lineup is as deep as anybody. So I'm looking at Philly. I think 7-1's worth a look there if you want to bet them to win the pennant.
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12: Tony, Jonathan Von Tobel with you live as always in downtown Las Vegas, Circa Resort and Casino. Busy 2 hours ahead, JVT, so I'm going to skip the pleasantries and just jump right in because we've got a stacked rundown today. Roll it.
8: It's time for the top headlines and topics of the day. This is the rundown.
12: So, as of today, Jonathan, all 32 teams in the NFL have had players report to camp. Plenty of news to discuss. And our Money Moves training camp tour will continue in Tennessee this afternoon.
4: Yeah, a lot to get to in National Football League. As we have said 1,000 times over, I will repeat it once more. Football season is here. All the teams on the field. Fall camp getting started for college football. I know that the local group will get started on Thursday out here. So, we're pretty much here, man. Yeah. Football is in the air. Some pigskin pontification coming at you later today. As we look at what I would dub the 2026 Money Moves squad, the Tennessee Titans.
12: Are you excited about what Cam Ward can be this year?
4: Of course, you know the answer to that question.
12: We obviously were high on him going into his rookie season, and we didn't really see the flashes until the back half of the year. But, like, under this new regime, you think he can flourish?
4: 1,000%. I don't even care about the regime. They got me when I saw the clip from that Netflix show, which I have yet to watch.
12: Watching tape?
4: Not watching tape. Screw that. When you win a game and you come off the field and you tell your entire team that they were ass after a win, that is absolutely incredible.
12: We knew that happened, though, during the season.
4: I had no idea. I didn't remember that at all.
12: The way that it went down, though, and yeah, getting to see it was cool. You should watch it. It's very good.
4: That's leadership right there. That's why I tell you how bad you are every single day. Because if I tell you you're good, then you become complacent.
12: That couldn't be me. Let's get into college football because, as you said, we have a lot of that today as well, including Big Ten Media Days beginning in Chicago. The last three national champs from this conference, can they make it a four-peat? Three of the top five short shots for a national title this year do hail from the Big Ten. Ohio State's your favorite right now, 6-1. Defending champs Indiana and Oregon, both 8-1. None of the big dogs on the podium today, but two of my personal favorites are USC and Penn State. Let's go.
4: I was
12: going to
4: say, I think you could argue USC is a potential big dog. Penn State, of course, the biggest of the dogs, despite the fact that they are a cat of
12: some
4: sort.
12: They're a sleeper.
4: But I would say yes. Like, all of these teams today offer some sort of intrigue. We're going to talk about some of their key storylines today as well. But of them, we talked about them yesterday. Trojans seem to have the highest ceiling of the teams that will be front and center today. And I'm glad you mentioned it, too, because you know, I wrote up the SEC, and my overview of the conference as a whole was about this dynamic between the Big Ten and the SEC and the quest for dominance and the fact that the Big Ten has taken that from them. And as you put here, going for the four-peat as a conference, can they make it four consecutive national championships? That dynamic has been a play, and it's been been a big part of the conversation we've seen this entire offseason.
12: One team from the Big Ten will be included in our Money Moves Top 25 reveal today as well. But two more teams that we will unveil there, and a little more college football as well when Jesse Kurtz stops by the program. Mountain West Network executive producer and analyst, also covers Air Force football specifically throughout the course of the season.

0: which would be very helpful for them as they move forward with this offense. But I'm within, I don't know, I kind of like the construction worker, man. At Northwestern is going to be a little bit of a tricky spot, too, if the Purple Cats are going to be somewhat improved, especially on offense. And by the way, because you said this in our last 90 seconds, we should note Indiana is still going to be pretty good.
1: Yes.
0: I'm not like we've kind of disagreed. I will sit back and wait to see what Hoover is at quarterback. But I was listening to an Indiana podcast earlier today, and they were discussing how often Hoover was in TCU was using RPOs with Hoover there. They were the second most RPO-heavy team next to Indiana, who led the country, and that they think that that's a really big fit and they can fix some of the turnover issues. If you can, then I totally get it. But I'll say I don't think they're going to be terrible, but I want to see it to believe it when it comes to Hoover, who had a penchant for putting the ball in danger.
1: I think they're going to run the football a lot more at Indiana than they did at TCU, which should take some pressure off of him. And I think there's something to just the – what is it, fifth year in college football, right? Like, you have experience now that you would imagine over time and various voices that you've had to learn things. Like, reel in the gunslinger just a little bit. You don't always have to do, like, a tight window throw in a big moment. There are other things you can do, and maybe he'll get that guidance under Kurt Cignetti, who's been great with quarterbacks.
0: He has been, but at some point he can't hit with every one of them, can he?
1: Why not?
0: It's a good rebuttal. I mean, every single point has been, he has. So.
1: Like, let's just believe it until we don't anymore. Yeah. I'm kind of done not backing Kurt Cignetti and believing in him at this point. No?
0: So, Oregon to win the conference?
1: I like Oregon best.
0: Plus 270, best price out there? Okay.
1: That's my favorite angle for the league. Okay, we got to step aside here on Money Moves. But stick around. VSiN's own Adam Burke is going to join the program coming up next. He has been doing yeoman's work on the college football betting guide that will be out next week. We'll discuss that, as well as some potential MLB plays on the card today. VSiN, the Sports Betting Network. We'll be right back.
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13: UNC football general manager Michael Lombardi paid administrative leave, an HR complaint filed by a former employee of the front office. The Tar Heels open up the season August 29th in Dublin, Ireland against TCU. The Horned Frogs are the 6.5-point favorite. Braves at Chris Sale on the mound today, $1.57 favorite at the Mets. Yes.

0: A couple of plays for me. Gonna take the Pirates. You know, Brandon Pfaadt, so he made a really big mechanical adjustment down in the minor leagues, and he went from kind of the third base side of the pitching rubber to the middle of the pitching rubber over to the first base side, and he's been really good in his five starts. But here's the problem: he only has 14 strikeouts out of 109 batters faced, so he's getting really lucky from a BABIP standpoint. He's not really striking out enough guys to strand the rate of runners that he's currently stranding, and he's had a lot of problems throughout the course of his career with left-handed hitters. Pittsburgh is exceptionally good against right-handed pitching. Most of their best hitters are left-handed, even with some of the injuries that they've had, you know, with Spencer Horwitz and O'Neill Cruz specifically. I think they get a chance to deal some regression to Pfaadt here. Bubba Chandler looked really good in his first start of the second half, coming out of the All-Star break with a little bit of extra rest. I think the Pirates is a short favorite at home tonight. I think that's the look in that one.
1: No time to break down Reese Poffenbarger's game, huh? I guess we're up against it. What do you have? It's a real person.
0: I can't want me to, but we might run into the break.
2: Adam, no, thank you so much for the time. We appreciate it. Get the fans going, and hopefully you get all the AC stuff cleared up this afternoon. Thank you.
0: I hope so. And once again, that college football betting guide, Monday, August 3rd. Previews of all 138 teams, all kinds of futures, conference overviews. The most important, and I think the best guide we do on an annual basis. So, great time to become a VSiN Pro subscriber.
2: Adam Burke, everybody. You can follow him on X as well, at Skating Tripods. And does, again, like, I don't think that his role can be understated for what he does for all of the guides every time.
1: Any shot? Reese Poffenbarger?
2: No.
1: Akron.
2: Couldn't tell you.
1: Akron. Come on.
2: Couldn't tell you. Sorry. We got to step aside here on Money Moves. When we come back, the Bucs aren't giving out contracts. Should they be concerned? And two quarterbacks with significant injuries fully cleared to training camp. We'll be right back.
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1: All right, so I have two paths that we can go down here with Stormy Bonatoni. We could talk about how you were a recent victim of sexism, or we could talk about the Odyssey. Which would you like?
2: I don't recall when the first one happened, but the Odyssey's good.
1: Somebody tried to offer you a 15th round pick in our fantasy baseball league for James Wood.
2: Yeah,
1: as well have typed in the email, "You're a woman and stupid. You should accept this."
2: It was an auto reject. We're in a commercial break earlier, and I was like, the disrespect of some people in this freaking league. How does that even happen? How does that happen?
1: That's so rude.
2: That's just trying to get got. I was like, do you think I'm a full-blown idiot? Like, I know I'm not great with baseball, but my Lord.
1: This lady shouldn't know the difference.
2: The stuff I've been offered for him and Cade Smith is just the most laughable things in the entire world.
1: But speaking of the Odyssey, you finally saw it.
2: I did. I watched it yesterday.
1: We won't do it what Paul did. We're not going to spend a whole segment. Don't worry, powers that be. But thumbs up, thumbs down. It has been the talk of the town. I have told you 1,000 times that you should go see it. Justin, you're going to go see it in a couple of weeks, right? Because you got the special 70mm showing that you got to go
2: He's doing the fancy one.
1: So?
2: Yeah, absolutely thumbs up. I really liked it overall. I'm big into mythology and time period stuff in general, but the thing that threw me more than anything else was just that they all had American accents. And that just was something that, to me, I didn't expect going in. And I didn't watch a lot of the preview stuff or any of the spoilers and the TikTok videos and everything like that. So I didn't really know what I was going to get when I went in there. And when you hear, like, Tom Holland saying, "Dad, here's your sword." Mm-hmm. I was like, "Dad? Really? Okay. Interesting." We couldn't have given one father one.
1: But it was good. He said father. Actually, I noticed he did say father a couple of times. But it was good. A nice story about an arduous journey back home, similar to the arduous journey in coming back from a torn Achilles, much like Daniel Jones has to deal with.
2: Yes, him with the torn Achilles. You got Patrick Mahomes coming back as well from the ACL, LCL. Wow, smooth. It did make me want to watch Troy, by the way. That was my first thing when I left. It's no Troy, but it was pretty good. So we got two quarterbacks. We got the official information yesterday that both of those QB1s have been fully cleared entering training camp, which as of today, for anyone who didn't know, we officially have all 32 teams that have had vets report to camp. So we are full go as of now. But let's start with Daniel Jones because you are a Colts fan. This is a team that at one point was 8-2, being talked about as potentially being the number one seed in the AFC. Daniel Jones was getting MVP conversation around him. And then obviously things crashed and burned the second half of the season in what was a historic collapse in a lot of different metrics. Looking ahead to this season, what are your expectations for Daniel Jones? What are your expectations for what this team can do in the division? How do you see them?
1: How am I supposed to realistically think that he's going to be good when they start this season? In all seriousness, he tore it in at the end of November, beginning of December, whatever it was right around that time.
2: It was December 7th.
1: Thank you. Yeah, I thought it was. So never forget Pearl Harbor. And so if you go back to this timeline,
2: it's your absolute favorite.
1: if you just look at this timeline, and he's reportedly, like you said, going to be ready for camp, you really think we watched Kirk Cousins have to play an entire season almost in pistol because he was still recovering from this Achilles, and he couldn't even get to where he needed to go to hand the ball off.
2: He's older.
1: Sure. But I'm just saying, it just speaks to the magnitude of the injury.
2: And I'll also say the recovery timelines of how these have been cut down.
1: Yeah.
2: It's like a medical marvel. These are things that used to hold you out for an entire year plus, and really, really, like, it was one of the most arduous returns to play of any injury.

0: two teams in this division have gotten so much better with what Jim Harbaugh has done with Kansas City. Look out, Justin Herbert. He's engaged now, so it's a
1: Los Angeles.
0: It's a excuse me,
1: Freudian slip.
0: But he's engaged now, so maybe a buy-on season for Justin Herbert.
1: Ooh, Matt Eumanns would argue the opposite.
0: I know. I gave you all the data last year. Do you not recall? Because I'll be happy to bring that back again.
1: Yeah, yeah.
0: However, and then what Sean Payton and the Broncos have done as well, and I mean, their season gets derailed in the playoffs by the Bo Nix injury. It's you're playing woulda, shoulda, coulda like crazy against the Patriots, are you not? So I don't know. I just feel like that run is at a brink with a very young team and a lot of questions on it. And even Patrick Mahomes had regressed prior to the injury last year.
1: I mean, I get it. I understand the trepidation and the lack of belief, only in the sense of I was watching him in practice with that big bulky knee brace and whatnot. And like you said, statistically, akin to what we talked about with Daniel Jones, there were some regression in some of his numbers. So you expect that they're just closer to the pack. I mean, what we just talked about, too, with the run that Kurt Cignetti on was with the quarterbacks, at some point, if you're Kansas City, the run just has to kind of come back down to earth. And then eventually it sounds like maybe we're here. And I would argue, too, I don't think they're going to win the division. But those two games against the Raiders for all of these teams, I think, became a little bit more difficult in the offseason with what they did. So, and that's also going to throw, I think, a little bit in the wrench of the plans of them and all of these AFC opponents in the West.
0: Well, you know, one of my questions about Kansas City is what this offense is going to look like with Eric Bieniemy kind of running the ship there. And we know Andy Reid's the play caller, but the difference is there. And we'd be remiss if we didn't mention what he's going through right now. What a crazy situation with his son getting arrested for shooting his wife. His wife's in the hospital in stable condition, luckily. But what a scary situation that's going on over there to monitor for sure.
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3: 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We'll preview offensive and defensive player of the year. 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
9: Jonathan Montoble, Stormy Bonantoni with you back here on Money Moves. We're going to keep the college football talk rolling here, but real quickly, did want to make note of that win total for the Air Force Falcons because I know, JVT, you obviously have written up the Mountain West. You were high on this team. You can find the win total for Air Force at 6.5 or 7.5, but the plus 120 on that over 7.5 is very tempting. Very tempting.
10: And you're easily influenced. Much like I was back in my youth and currently as an adult still am.
9: Your whole
10: when it comes to nefarious
9: year
10: items.
9: Older than me has made you that much more wise.
10: I mean, no, I caved to pressure quite easily, especially back in the day. We won't talk about what I caved to, but either way, you're in.
9: I know Brad Powers talked about this Air Force team on the College Football Betting Podcast a few weeks ago.
10: He
9: took their over 6.5.
10: As succulent a tale as I did.
9: Said they could be a little bit of a sleeper as well. Didn't go as in detail as you and Jesse did there, obviously. Yep. But, you know, the more support I see, I can see it. I can understand the argument. The conference win total sitting at 4.5. I probably would stay away from them to win the conference at plus 550 to make the Mountain West title game plus 230.
10: We've seen a shift in those odds, too, by the way. Both Air Force and Hawaii were sitting at about 6-1 at multiple books. We're starting to see that shift. We're also starting to see some of the market, and I know Paul Howard feels like this because I was on the back end reading some of our best bets from some of our colleagues. By the way, due tonight. Have you written yours up yet?
9: I have not.
10: Come on now.
9: Today's the day.
10: Yeah, I'm sure it is.
9: I'm queen of the last day. I've got till 9 o'clock.
10: I like how I'm lecturing you. My deadline for all of my college football stuff was Friday. I turned the last one in on Monday. So, but I'm important. I can get past deadlines like that. Either way, that's going to be a write-up for me. And the whole point here being is we're

0: I think it's going to be a lot better than what it was last year. And that offense still managed to get its way into a national championship game. And I think that's going to be a really good thing to watch with this team. The explosivity is going to be great. So, yeah, give it to me here for them to win the ACC.
1: Okay, let's go to Indiana. One of the great stories in all of college football, college sports last year, before Kurt Cignetti arrived in Bloomington, Indiana had never had double-digit wins in a season. They were the losingest program in all of college football. They have now had back-to-back double-digit win seasons. They're 27-2 the last couple years, best in the sport, and fresh off an undefeated 16-0 season, Big Ten, Rose Bowl, and national champions. Yet, when you look at the conference where things sit right now, they are not the favorite. They're the third shot on the board. They, in terms of a national championship, aren't being spoken about in the same way, which I know, having watched Kurt Cignetti the last few years, I'm sure he is reveling in that people don't have them as the pick to repeat. How do you see Indiana showing up this
0: year? Yeah, the utter disrespect that they're just the third choice on the board, right?
1: In their own conference after being the national champions.
0: Nobody believed
1: in us. I'm telling you.
0: I can't wait till they win again.
1: Cignetti's going to find a way to use it. I'm telling you.
0: They picked us to finish 7. What did Georgia do that 1 year? So many people are saying we're going to finish 8-4. Nobody said that. Look, we know what this is. We know what I'm going to bring up here. Again, it goes back to, can he continue to work his magic? I have some doubts about the turnover machine that has been Josh Hoover throughout his career. You look at it for the entirety of his career, turnover with a play rate of 3.8%. It's gotten progressively worse. Last season at TCU, over the course of 455 dropbacks, committed 21 turnover worthy plays for a rate of just over 4.4%. The dude puts the ball in danger, and I think that that is something that is inherent with what he does and how he plays the game. And I don't know if Cignetti coaches that out of him to an extent. Again, you know, I'm painting this very dire. It's not like I think they're going to go like 3-9 or anything like that. But if we're talking about the difference between winning a national championship, winning the Big Ten, when there's so many elite competitors with you, I think Hoover could be that difference in a negative way for Indiana. I think you like everything coming back for the most part. I think you're very confident. I think there's some questions potentially about the defensive line room. But I think this group is going to be pretty solid. And I think that they're going to be up there to compete for this Big Ten once again. I don't think that's saying anything. I just think you're getting in a high leverage game. And the game is on Hoover's shoulders, and he's got to go get it done. I don't think it would be surprising to see a back-breaking turnover, because that has been kind of his MO.
1: To put some numbers to that, in 31 starts, 33 picks, 9 lost fumbles, 13 interceptions last year, and 12 games were the most in the Big 12. But like I mentioned to you earlier, I think a huge reason for belief those numbers can go down, in addition to just the simple handicap of experience, are Indiana's going to run the ball. Even with Fernando Mendoza, they ran the ball 60% of the time versus TCU, where they were passing for 60% of their offense. He's the most productive returning FBS passer for his career in college football, 3,500 yards last year, 4,000 the year prior, and he's got some upgraded weapons here, obviously. Michigan State transfer Nick Marsh comes over. Charlie Becker is back after a breakout season, and a schedule that doesn't have Oregon on it. You do have to face Ohio State, but you get them at home. At Michigan is going to be a tough one, and you host USC. A very tough stretch facing 3 of the 4 top teams in the conference in a month. Mm-hmm. But outside of that, this is a schedule that you're going to be able to handle business against, you would imagine.
0: They don't play Penn State. I was going to say, except for Penn State. You're so high on that Penn State team.
1: I'm not so high on Penn State, but I like Rocco Becht, and they have a really easy schedule. You can't deny that.
0: Road games against Michigan and Washington will be pretty tough, especially after hosting USC. Make that cross-country
1: trip. That's why I said that there is that month ain't easy, for sure.
0: Barry Odom's going to have something for you at the end of the year, brother.
1: We got to step aside here on Money Moves. It's already almost time to be done. One segment remaining. Keep it locked right here. VSiN, the Sports Betting Network. We'll be back in a flash.
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1: So JVT mentioned it already. He has been, I don't know what the right word is. I don't want to say angry, but you've been like irritated all day.
0: Yes, I have. Well, first off, you've been irritated with me and you don't want to admit it. You got mad this morning because when I saw you, I didn't say, "Oh, you look so nice today, Stormy."
1: You said, and I quote, "Why do you look like that?" You know, how am I supposed to take that?
0: You're sitting in your car and you roll down your window and you have to tint the window so I can't see you. And I was taken aback. So I just asked, "Why do you look like?"
1: I just wore a little bit more makeup than usual today, and JVT can't figure it out. It's for television.
0: And those are like not your real eyelashes.
1: Yes, I have fake eyelashes on today. Okay, he was very taken aback by this.
0: I was like, "What is this?" So there's a local establishment out here in Las Vegas. We will not name names because I'm open at any price for any sort of advertising. But there is a new, what's the word I'm looking for, attraction in town that I would like to go to. And I was going to take the kids to it. You were going to come.
1: I have invited myself to it.
0: You invited
1: yourself. It involves sugar.
0: Yes,
1: so
0: it does.
1: Naturally, I needed to come.
0: And so you were like, yeah, you know, kill two birds with one stone. My kids aren't the birds. You're going to meet them. But you and your husband were going to come. We were going to check this out. So the whole point is, I buy tickets on Sunday. And the way that this breaks down is you have to buy tickets for a certain hour that you go. So I bought tickets Sunday, purchased them. Money was sent, transaction achieved. Trust me, I did my budget today. Like, the money's out of the freaking account. And we had to buy them for the hour. So I bought her tickets for the 3 o'clock hour. Okay. I get an email yesterday saying, sorry, your time

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1: A better at DraftKings placed more than $108,000 on Jackson Koivun at 37-1 to win the 3M Open at TPC Twin Cities last week. 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Odds have shortened for Koivun to win this week's Rocket Classic at the Detroit Golf Club. He's at 23-1. Cameron Young, the favorite at +960. Xander Schauffele, 16-1. Chris Goddard at +1750. Yankees won their 60th game of the season yesterday, 9-5 over the White Sox. Today, Gerrit Cole laying $1.44 against the White Sox at Wrigley Field. The total is 8, shaded to the over. With your action update, Mike Sennett on VSIN, the Sports Betting Network.
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5: 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I think 100-1 on Shuck is a number. 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
5: Here we go. Welcome in. It is Follow the Money on VSIN, the Sports Betting Network. Mitch Moss along with Dustin Sweetelson. It is the summer of Swede continuing here on this program this week. We're live in Vegas from the Circa Resort Casino, loaded for the next 3 hours. Tons of great guests, including Sean Green from the Sports Gambling Podcast in 30 minutes, a ton of his NFL futures that he likes. Ralph Russo, college football in an hour. Ed Sammons. Somebody told me last week, one of the top two or three odds makers ever in the history of Las Vegas. Oh. How sharp this guy is. And he's recently retired. He's joining the show coming up in 90 minutes. And Adam Rittenberg on the show, more college football with him from ESPN a little bit later on. We'll begin a little Major League Baseball. Look, August is now this weekend.
8: Yeah.
5: This is a daily grind with baseball. It can be a super fun sport to bet, but I still, and the World Cup is now obviously in the rear view. Soccer beats, it's like a shovel upside the head. I still contest that baseball beats are worse than any other sport. That's maybe neither here nor there, but you just had to put up with this stuff every single day. And you got to kind of just like, the more you do this, Dustin, you got to let it just roll off the shoulder. Like, doesn't affect me anymore.
8: Oh, no, it affects me. I'm getting absolutely decimated right now. And I think that what you brought up about the beats is the issue. It's that I have so much of a larger sample size, so much data, and everything that points me in the direction of backing a bet, it goes up in flames quickly. Like Zach Wheeler yesterday, dude been cruising. Miami could have been playing worse. And I know like a lot of people who've been handicapping a long time go, well, you're either betting into streaks or against streaks. What led you to believe with Miami that the offense was going to show up right in that spot?
5: Or all of a sudden you had the velo drop from Wheeler.
8: Yeah.
5: And the staff is completely, you know, concerned about it. Like, we better get him out of the game now because we don't know what's happening. And is this going to be a long-term injury potentially that we're watching right now on the mound tonight? So the K props that you liked, they stayed under because he got rocked immediately in that game.
8: Oh, yeah. The ladder died very... He still had six strikeouts.
5: I know. And that's the thing. Probably his D material, I would say, last night. C minus maybe in that neighborhood because of a potential injury. And then, of course, how that game was a roller coaster. And it's like the Phillies run line. I documented on the program yesterday, Marlins had lost, well, in that 12-game losing streak, eight straight games on the run line. So they lost by two runs or more in 10 out of 11. It's 7-5. They go to the pen. They bring in the closer who's been really good again this year. And he just doesn't have it himself. And they lose the game outright. Incredible.
8: It's crazy. For Duran to blow that game with them finding a way to get a win, which, by the way, for Philly, this is a team a few weeks ago when I was filling in for Gil, I went all in on. I think this is the team that can take down the Dodgers in the National League. Because to me, if you're handicapping it, is how can you beat the Dodgers? Because it's either you're going to see them in the NLCS or you're going to see them in the World Series if you're in the American League. And when Wheeler was cruising for the last few starts, I was like, you know what? He's back to his old form. It's Sanchez. It's Wheeler. Lizardo's been great. Who knows what Dombrowski adds to the rotation? I don't know what to do with them going forward because that's a sign of a team not having that killer instinct to put teams away. And that also coincides with while you were on vacation, JT Realmuto ran them out of a game at the end of a comeback against the Dodgers where it just showed the losing ways of this team in critical spots.
5: Hmm. I definitely missed that game when I was on vacation.
8: Oh, they had a big chance against the Dodgers.
5: So, and I had what I would consider an excruciating loser as well last night. But with me, I used to be in your same boat. Like, it's going to affect me potentially for days, some of these bad beats. It impacts me during the game when it's happening. But then when it's over with, I'm like, I just got to move on. Because you're betting this stuff so often. And, you know, it's a six-month sport during the regular season. You're going to have so many bets. But my bet was on the Nationals team total over 2.5. And they had 100 guys on the first five innings.
8: I don't know how that doesn't happen.
5: So if that game is played 10,000 times, right, and Scherzer's on the mound every single time, I'm betting it 10,000 times.
8: Oh, you're right.
5: And I'm willing to tell you that I'm probably going to walk away a winner over those 10,000 bets that I make. But in a one-game standoff like last night, it happened to be a loser, although they had their chances like in every single inning.
8: I'd probably feel better about my situation had I hadn't had the first five under in the Reds and Guardians this morning.
5: Oh, yeah, well.
8: And it was 5-5 through five, so you don't need to check the score or see if the bet cashed. It did not indeed on the under 4.5.
5: Mm-hmm.
8: So
5: that was with Chase Burns, by the way, who was the best first five pitcher in Major League Baseball going into today. One loss on the entire year in the first five.
8: My fear was Ciccone on the other side. I thought Slade Ciccone was going to mess things up. No, it was the other side. A Manzardo Grand Slam ends up giving them four and then come back the other way. But you know what? In retrospect, probably should have just stayed away because their routines were disrupted yesterday.
5: A little bit.
8: They thought they were pitching a day ago. It was then a day game today. You never know how these guys are going to get up for it offensively. That was my thought. Sometimes the offense can be a little bit sluggish knowing there's 2 days, but two games in one day. Nope, it was definitely a lot of offense in that game. It's 5-5 in the eighth, by the way.
5: So for a long time going back, I don't think it's really much of a thing anymore in the second game of a doubleheader. You would want to bet on the team that lost game one earlier in the day.
8: Yeah.
5: I think that's kind of come back to the pack a little bit. I don't know. I'm throwing this out there. I wonder what it's like in game two when the first game has a ton of runs.
8: Ooh.
5: Does it completely come back to the pack and you get like a 2-1 game later on tonight? Or I'll switch it. Like if this game, it's 6-5 right now because there's a run across in the top of this inning that we're talking about. If this game was 1-0 and Burns was electric today, does that have any impact on game number two? Do the bats waking up a little bit? Or is it all dependent on who's going to be on the mound that night?
8: Yeah, I think it's dependent. Gavin Williams starting on one side for Cleveland. Yep. We don't know on the other end for Cincinnati in this spot. I'm already on Gavin Williams over 7.5 Ks at minus 132. The thought process there is, one, he's been cruising lately with the strikeouts. But more importantly, I just had a weird feeling with Ciccone that they would have to use a bunch of bullpen arms. So you don't know how many guys are going to be available. He may have to, even if he doesn't have his best stuff, stay out there a little bit longer. Thus far, after Ciccone went 3 2/3, they've used three relievers since. They really haven't to dig into a ton of guys, but you just never know how the bullpen's going to go the rest of the way in a doubleheader. So I already liked Gavin Williams over Case.
5: I like where your head's at there, thinking with the bullpen, getting ahead of it.
8: Well, I think we've reached a juncture of the season where so much of the handicap is the bullpen. and the usage.
5: Okay, so I'm glad you brought that up. Today, Bill Ady put it

0: happens, but it's USC. They got a kid from NC State. They have a lot of young players that they recruited that should make an impact. Defense hired Gary Patterson to shore things up there. I think if they lean on the run game to close teams out instead of trying to throw to wins, I think they could potentially be a playoff team.
1: One lesson I've learned over the years about betting the Heisman is do not bet on West Coast players unless they play quarterback at USC, maybe Oregon. Like, that's the list.
0: That's
1: NFL futures up next. Sean Green on the program. He has a ton, and he's going to make a case for a bottom feeder that he likes this season.
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0: Hey, this is VSiN's Dustin Sweetelson. 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For example, your player could get injured, they could have an off day and get benched during the contest, the game might not fit their skill set. 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Really, overtime is the only event that actually benefits the over. So when betting on your player props, remember, consider the under. 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
4: I think this team has a chance to be really good this year. I look at Gunnar Stockton returning, and I think he'll be even more improved. The running back room is loaded. The offensive line looks shored up. Just look no further than the tight end room. They've got three dudes that are going to create mismatches at the SEC level, and they'll be able to help out in the run game. And honestly, for Georgia, I think the defense could be really good. The front is loaded and really should secure more pressure and more havoc against their opponents. Right now, I project 9.9 wins for Georgia. I've got these guys favored in 11 games this year. Georgia plays my weakest SEC schedule per my metrics. I think Georgia is a really dangerous bunch, and I would absolutely bet these guys to win the SEC. I like over the win total, but maybe the VIG has priced out any potential edge there.
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1: Welcome in here on a Tuesday. Mitch Moss along with Dustin Sweetelson. We are live downtown Vegas from the Circa Resort.

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5: 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Only 8 Cy Young award winners out of 52 since the year 2000 played for teams that finished with a losing record, and only 6 of 52 MVPs in that time span played for teams with eventual losing records, two-thirds of whom in that category were Ohtani and Trout, widely considered the best players in baseball at the time of their 4 collective wins. For more wagering tips, visit VSiN.com.
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8: 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Mitch Moss, along with Dustin Sweetelson, Paulie Howard is on vacation. We are live.

0: He started 10 or 11 games. He had 2,384 yards.
1: So got close.
0: Got close.
1: Yep. All right. Up next, college football, Ralph Russo on the program. We'll talk Big Ten. The most dangerous team outside the Big Three, Indiana, Ohio State, and Oregon, is which program?
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7: 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There's going to be cuts in all of these. There's going to be more tournaments with bigger prize pools attached. Yeah, you might not get everybody every single week, Wes, but you will get more players kind of dipping in and dipping out, and so we won't have these tournaments where you and I and Kelly come on here and go, well, nobody's playing this tournament. 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From what I'm seeing, it does seem like it's good changes in my opinion.
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0: This is a Bloomberg Business of Sports report. Malaysia will host its first F1 race in 9 years after agreeing to stage Bahrain's postponed Grand Prix. The race will take place October 2nd through the 4th. Bahrain will cover the costs of staging the race while Malaysia stands to gain from greater international exposure. The Bahrain Grand Prix was scheduled for this past April, but the race was one of two Middle East races indefinitely postponed due to the ongoing war between the U.S. and Iran. Fanatec struck a deal to buy a federally regulated derivatives exchange and clearinghouse from BGC Group as the sports apparel company and broker-dealer seek to partner on prediction markets for retail and institutional investors. The deal gives Fanatec's Markets, the prediction market app operated by the sports company, the ability to list and clear its own contracts in a rapidly growing sector of finance. For BGC, the partnership will give it a foothold in a new asset class. With a Bloomberg Business of Sports report, I'm Michael Barr.
1: And Doug.
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11: All right, full slate of games coming up tonight. Major League Baseball. The Guardians did take game one today of a doubleheader against the Reds by a score of 6-5. They lit up Jace Burns today, man. Good for him.
12: I have 30-1 for him for NL Cy Young. I've never believed that ticket was live.
11: Really?
12: I just...
11: For a minute, I thought it was live.
12: It's the ballpark scares me. It's just like one bad start like today, and all of a sudden you're done.
11: Yeah. So a couple of bets that I have. First of all, the Orioles are playing at the Tigers tonight. This is Kramer taking on Melton. Melton has been... like sneaky, under the radar, terrific this year. 1.95 ERA, 0.95 WHIP, 1.78 batting average against. At home, the ERA goes up a tick, but so do the Ks per nine. He's at 27% at home. A one WHIP there. The batting average allowed.

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13: 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I'm always targeting win totals and specifically looking at the futures market where teams have added high-level transfers on both sides of the ball, as well as having one of the easier schedules, particularly in conference play. That combination is usually underpriced this time of year, so I'm striking where I find that value. For more wagering tips, visit VSiN.com.
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15: It's Big Ten week in college football. Their media days are going on the entire time. And right now, more on that as we go out to the Progressive guest line. Adam Rittenberg does a great job covering the conference and college football for ESPN, and he joins us on the Progressive guest line. Hey, Adam, thanks for the time today. We appreciate it. How are you?
16: Yeah, doing great, guys. Thanks for having me on.
15: You've had a chance to talk to a lot of the coaches. Six teams, I think, overall today, center stage for this conference. One of those that you talked to, Lincoln Riley, there is like growing steam has been now on this team buying into the recruiting class, the offense overall, how good they could be this year. Are you in that same boat as others?
16: I am. I'll qualify that in noting that their schedule, like others around the Big Ten, is incredibly difficult. They have Ohio State coming into the Coliseum, Oregon, Washington. They have to go to both Indiana, the national champion, and Penn State. But this will be Lincoln Riley's most complete team. He's made that loud and clear throughout the offseason, including in our conversation today, and I believe him. He's been working towards this year. He often comes to these events and gets some criticism for saying what USC has been lacking and how they've been fighting an uphill battle. Those days are over. He said, we have what we need to compete from an administration standpoint. They're a facility that's new. They have a roster that's there. Jaden Maiava has tremendous

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8: 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Take it.
9: I'll bet you 20 bucks I can get you gambling before the end of the day.
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9: I'll give you 3 to 1 odds.
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10: Nope.
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10: You're right.
11: Well, when the game was unfolding last night, the anger sharks were swimming in my head. The Nationals team total, first five, over 2.5. Bases loaded, one out, first inning against Scherzer, who had absolutely nothing. He threw almost 80 pitches and did not even make three innings. It's just like they had 100 guys on in the first five innings, and they scored two runs.
12: I was watching the game cast, and I kept seeing runners on base. I was like, oh, this bet's going to happen.
11: Of course.
12: And I looked
11: naturally.
12: Up and I said, why did the runs happen?
11: Yeah. Unfortunately, that was a loser, but again, that's a bet that I would make. They could play that game 10,000 times, and I would bet it every single time. Fortunately, last night, no good. I'm in. So I'm going to lock in a profit here. Ohtani MVP minus 130 for a couple of units. I might add more.
12: This is fishy.
11: I don't know what's going on right now. Again, trying to figure out in real time.
12: The only thing is someone knows what happened with this. It's either an injury with the knee, and he's not going to pitch the rest of the year for sure, or it's something with this 30 for 30 that's dropping that implicates him. This is all speculation, but he was literally minus $7, minus $4 yesterday.
11: So, no, here's the deal. You just looked. I did not pay attention to the market today. Femi, who is hosting after us along with Will Hill, He said that he noticed the move earlier this morning. But I'm still in. I got to lock in a profit here on
12: this. Well, I think you've cornered it perfectly. You can't lose NL MVP.
11: I can't now.
12: No, like
11: I can't.
12: Schwarber, I guess, would be the only thing. But you have plenty. If he
11: he's not.
12: 75 home runs, that's the only way you lose it. Like,
11: and then you know what? I'll tip my cap. If he sets the all-time record, hits 75 home runs, and he wins the award, and I have him in fantasy, it probably means I might win my fantasy
12: league. Okay, cool.
11: Then.
12: Yeah.
11: Okay, Tigers minus 136. This has drifted out a little bit, but I'd still play anything under like minus 150.
12: Yeah, I agree.
11: Melton has been, now they're going the wrong direction here, but this is a bet on a pitcher here in Melton who has been really good. You documented the numbers about a half an hour ago, and I think we're still in a delay in D.C.?
12: Yeah, we are. 4:15 start, it looks like, 7:15 Eastern.
11: So you can probably still bet this at a handful of books, but it's a plus matchup tonight for James Wood. It's a little too chalky, meaning the guy is obviously one of the best players in baseball, but I'm betting him tonight. I did this. Over 1.5 total bases, plus 114. I played 2+ hits, runs, RBIs at minus 145, and here's a fun bet that I made tonight. I used a bonus bet on a home run by Wood, on a home run by Kyle Stowers, who was going tonight, plus matchup for him tonight against Nola. And I did this now goes against Melton, but I did Pete Alonso is the one guy that has a plus matchup against Melton. I did 2+ hits, runs, and RBIs out of him. This parlay bonus bet at 35-1 tonight.
12: I like that.
11: I don't do those often, but I had a bonus bet, so I'm like, let's see how I can get creative, and that's how I did it. So there you go.
12: Have some fun. What's black, white, and red all over? My plays from last night. It's a lot of red on them. We lost the Wheeler ladder. I'd still go back to it just based on where he was going, where the Marlins were, and he still had 6 strikeouts on 69 pitches.
11: Yeah.
12: If he doesn't get shelled the way he does, I think we have a pretty good chance. Max Fried doesn't get there. We just missed. Peyton Tolley salvages the day with the lone winner on the board as Goldschmidt does not help us out. He had 1 hit. We needed over 1.5 total bases. That was one where I went, hits, runs, RBIs, minus 159. I don't want to pay that. I'll go total bases. Doesn't work out. But we don't stop firing.
11: By the way, how do you manage to navigate those two specific props?
12: You know what? I used to be really good at total bases. I'm way better at hits, runs, RBI. And it's more about,
11: you got to pay about 30 cents more usually.
12: And sometimes what I do is it's like stacking a DFS lineup. If I love the matchup for an entire lineup against a pitcher, I'll do 3 guys in one lineup and hope I go 2 for 3, 2 out of 3.
11: And not pay ridiculous
12: juice. Yeah,
11: okay,
12: I'm not looking to drop minus 135 plus juice, something like that.
11: Okay.
12: I'm with you on the Tigers. Melton 7-0 in Detroit's off a loss. He's been tremendous last 4, 1-2-1 ERA. Strikeouts are up for him as well against Dean Kramer, who I do not trust on the road. I'm going to fade Aaron Nola, but I don't really trust Miami to win the game tonight, so I went team total over 3.5. Nola did shut out the Fish back on May 4th, but Miami hitters 12 of 40, 300 average against him. Showed a little bit of life in the offense last night. And Nola's not been in good form, man. He's got a 5.01 ERA over the last 4.
11: I'm sorry to cut you off, but there's a home run by Kyle Stowers.
12: Shut up.
11: Yep. So that's bet number one in.
12: That helps both of us.
11: I probably should have played that straight, huh?
12: Yeah, I always play it straight and then in the parlay.
11: 1-0 Marlins right away. Good for you.
12: Well, we need 3 more runs here for the Fish. We're also looking at Gavin Williams over K's. Part of that was second game of doubleheader. Bunch of relievers expected to be used, but also Cincinnati, bottom 5 in K rate this year. He has been in tremendous form, so I think he's going to rack up the strikeouts. At 7.5, it's a little high, but he's a guy hovering around double digits pretty consistently. I'm also taking the Yankees against the White Sox. Market moved against me. It's now minus 125, but I love Gerrit Cole in the matchup against Anthony Kay. The Yankees pretty good against lefties, and Gerrit Cole, I think, as the season goes on, will improve. And then I'm chasing plus prices with the strikeouts here. 2 guys battling, Houston and the Angels. Pretty good numbers against each team. I went Peter Lambert over 5.5 Ks, plus 110. Reed Detmers over 6.5 Ks, plus 110. Detmer's last 2 outings against the Astros, 9 strikeouts and 9 strikeouts. One of them on March 28th, he only went 4 2/3, still had 9 strikeouts. Lambert, 26 strikeouts in his last 4 starts. That's 23 2/3 inning, a 1.52 ERA. He had 6 1/3, 2 earned, 6 strikeouts against the Angels on June 10th. I think he's in pretty good form here, and I think the Angels, who swing and miss a ton, will give him an opportunity to go over the 5.5 Ks. I just like chasing the plus prices here.
11: Very good. All right.
12: And I want to remind you, the Survivor documentary is back. It's better than ever. Circus Survivor, we are all over it here. $18.7 million on the line. A new Grandissimo format raising the stakes. Episode 2, it drops tomorrow at 9 p.m. Eastern. You can watch every agonizing moment of opening weekend, plus the early winners, losers, and storyline shaping the season. If you missed Episode 1, don't worry. You can catch up on YouTube. 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
11: You ever known somebody who might take a drink of whatever cocktail or coffee they're having or a bite of a piece of food, and they're like, oh my God, this is so bad, you have to try it. And you're like, no, I don't. You just told me, like, the look on your face right now looks like you're going to vomit. I'm going to pass. This is actually a total compliment to the show, Survivor show. It's probably the only thing I can think of where you're going to watch people in agony and be like, I need to be a part of that.
12: Well, I think it's also chasing the high that got them there.
11: Yeah.
12: And the belief.
11: Yes. Yeah. Yeah.
12: And then there's also the element that everyone watches it. Trust me. I see your DMs. Everyone watches people talk about whether it's picking a game, picking a team. They go, I can do better.
11: Oh, yeah. Yeah,
12: so they're going, that idiot lost on that. I won't be the same. You know what I said watching people do Survivor for the first couple of years I joined the network and I didn't dabble? I was like, you guys are insane for some of the ones you pick. And then I see how I go out, like Houston on the road at Jacksonville in week one.
11: Sure, good call.
12: San Francisco depleted with Mac Jones on one leg on Thursday Night Football, knowing you shouldn't use Thursday Night Football on Survivor. And Sean McVay blows the game three different ways down the stretch. You think you know everything until it's your chance to make a decision.
11: My wife got into it for the first time ever last year. Had one entry with her friend. One entry. Made it to Thanksgiving.
12: Wow.
11: Yeah.
12: See, I'm gonna do a couple entries with some friends, and I just want to sell the ticket. I don't want the pressure of what if it's
11: your
12: really going to happen for
11: yeah.
12: me. I just want to make some money.
11: I think we're also both going in fresh to this soundbite
12: yes.
11: as well. Jim Duquette was on VSiN by the Books earlier today, former Major League Baseball GM. Like, which teams are going to be active? Who's going to be buying? Which teams are going to be selling? He had this take earlier this morning on the New York Yankees.
10: You know, I'm hearing that they're being very aggressive on all fronts, right? And we've talked about this over the last couple of days on my show, but they need an offensive piece clearly with the. Part of the problem is, okay, Bellinger is going to be out 4 to 6 weeks. We're still not sure when Judge is coming back. There hasn't been a lot of news on Stanton either. Like, their offense, you know, is mediocre at best without those three guys. So adding a piece there is probably more of a everyday piece. They've been looking for a right-handed bat. At this point, they'll take any lefty or right-handed bat just because they're short so much. But ideally for them, you know, a right-handed bat that can hit in the outfield. You know, one of the guys is Joe Adell with the Angels. It's not a ton of right-handed bats out there, but, you know, I think somebody like that is somebody that they're looking at. But there's you know, not a ton of offense available either. That's the other aspect of this. You know, they're looking for a shortstop. Well, there's not really a shortstop out there that I think would be available. Luis Arraez, I've mentioned a couple different times, to play second base. It's not ideal. It's not perfect to have Jazz Chisholm go to third, but in this particular situation, if that's all you end up with, I mean, that's a solid piece to have to add to the lineup. And they're also looking for bullpen pieces as well. But they're a team that, you know, active. And by the way, if there was a high-end starter like Tarek Skubal available, they have the pieces to go get him. And they certainly could make a run at him, too.
11: Oh, side note, if Skubal's available, then go get him. That's Jim Duquette earlier today.
12: I'll believe it when I see it. I would love for the Yankees to go back to being the Yankees and just bullying people. But
11: sure. Why can't they get Arraez and Adell? That's not that far-fetched.
12: Why can't they get Lindor, Machado, and everyone else,
11: sure.
12: too?
11: I want, sure.
12: It's good for baseball for them to be bad.
11: Up next, Femi Abebefe, Will Hill, VSiN Primetime, taking you through the entire night of Major League Baseball. Best of luck, everybody.
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16: Elite, elite defense, and they do lose some talent. 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He's fully healthy, and I think that they will be more explosive. The backfield is loaded with Torrey Blaylock and Xavier Robinson coming back. 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I think if the O-line can stay healthy, we're going to see Oklahoma convert third down better. 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I look at the schedule. It is nasty. You get Michigan on the road early. You got to go to Georgia. You go to Florida, Texas on the neutral, Ole Miss and A&M late. But I like over the win total of 7.5. I'm high on Oklahoma. I think if things break right, they could challenge in the SEC and be one of those teams that find to make the playoff.
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22: It's a great day to be alive, and it's a great day to be a better. 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I'm Femi Ebebfe, hanging out with you guys here at the Circa Resort and Casino in downtown Las Vegas, alongside my guy Will Hill, as we'll be kicking it over the next 4 hours. Will, how we doing? Happy Tuesday to you and yours.
23: Femi, what's going on? Fun show last night. We do it again. Let me ask you, let's just get it out of the way.
22: Oh.
23: We've never done back-to-back shows together. Do you worry too much? I don't want to compare it to like a one-night stand or one-night hookup. You know what? We've all had those relationships. So
22: dude, we're like a one-minute in.
23: You know what? a little bit is good. And then you do it a second, third time, like, man, I don't know about this. I don't worry about that. I just wonder if you worry about that. What's going on, though? A lot of baseball to bet. Should be fun.
0: What's going on after that setup? I mean, I guess what you're saying is this is almost like the second date being the day after the first date. Yes. Is that kind of how we feel here with this program? But hey, like, we're going to have many other dates this week. Two to be exact. Thursday and Friday. Yeah. We'll be rocking it here on VSiN Primetime with Tim Murray and Matt Humans out for the entire week. But it is going to be a fun show, as yesterday was a fun show as

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7: The good times are rolling along here on VSiN Primetime. He's Will Hill. I'm Femi Ebefe here with you guys on this Tuesday night. Got some Major League Baseball going on. Diamondbacks now up to a 4-0 lead on the Pittsburgh Pirates in the top of the third. The Reds have a 1-0 lead on the Guardians in the second part of the doubleheader after they had to make up yesterday's rain delay. But we do have a lot of baseball to still tackle the rest of this evening. And to help us do that, we bring in our first guest, baseball betting analyst, part of the Better Day podcast, contributor over at Covers. It's our buddy, Colby Marcio, and he joins us here via the Progressive Guest Line. And hit him up on Twitter, at Colby M. Betts. Colby, it's Femi and Will. Hope all is well. Before we get into your bets for tonight, because I know you have some prop plays for tonight, we're asking all of our baseball analysts, where do you think Tarek Skubal will be pitching after the trade deadline?
8: Oh, first I got to say, you know, I got all done up for you guys, got a new laptop, and I really tried to make myself look presentable, and then nothing would connect. But I want to say, you guys sound very handsome. I'm sure you look great. In terms of trade stuff, I hate to be a lazy SOB here, but I genuinely hate making speculations when I don't have a finger on the pulse. But I would say, you know, a lot of people are saying the Dodgers. I don't want to be like everybody else because that's too easy. I think it would annoy a lot of people if he went to the Brewers because he might get better over there because they know how to make everybody better over there. I don't have a guess. I honestly wouldn't be shocked if he stayed for some reason because that would make no sense. And, hey, it's not like the Tigers have made any sense ever.
9: Colby, you did such a great job breaking down the Skubal trade market. I'm going to ask you about Mason Miller. Where's Mason Miller playing in 10 days?
8: You know, as a guy that has a lot of futures on the White Sox, I genuinely hope they don't go and get him because I don't think this is their time to be...

0: 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The Rams are plus 550 to win the Super Bowl. 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
6: 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If you were listening to us in the last hour, good on you. But also, you know that our VSiN Primetime game of the night is the Cubs and the Cardinals, and the Cubbies in the top of the first have a 2-0 lead on Michael McGreevy and the St. Louis Cardinals. Looks like the outfielder just made a bad play, to be quite honest, out there and right. I thought McGreevy was going to get out of another jam, but the outfielder did not want to help him out. So it's a 2-0 Cubs. We will take it however we can get it, as we have the Cubs money line. At least I have the Cubs money line for my best bet of the night. But we will put the baseball off to the side for now and turn our attention with what's going on the hardwood. Because to help us break down the news of the NBA offseason, we bring in Las Vegas odds maker, the one and only Jeff Sherman, who joins us via the Progressive Guest Line, and he's on Twitter at Golf Odds. We will get to the PGA Tour because Jeff does have some thoughts on the Rocket Classic in the Motor City this week, but we have to start with LeBron James signing with the Philadelphia 76ers. How do you move those Sixers odds when LeBron signs on Friday to put together, on paper at least, one of the better starting fives that we have in the NBA?
7: Yeah, it is. And, you know, the one thing is, at the time, the market was pretty much 20-1 on the Sixers for the title. I thought the initial response would be about 14-1. I saw it mostly go to 12-10. Didn't have a problem with 12. But then there was a natural reaction. That's the one thing that you have to anticipate is, you, no matter what you move it to, people still want to be involved with this. So there was movement from 12-1 down to pretty much settled around